Megan Patrick and Golden Child, Travis Tritt before that. It's a great day to be alive. And if you ask Travis Tritt, he'll tell you it's a great day to be feeling better. Travis Tritt still continuing to recover from pneumonia. He's been forced to miss over the weekend's Country Calling Festival that he had his heart set on over there in Maryland. But he had to think about himself first. 63-year-old Travis Tritt said he's been battling pneumonia for weeks now without even realizing. But he knew he was feeling weak and sluggish. Several shows have been postponed, including the Richmond, Virginia show. It's now been moved to November the 12th. Fans have been flooding his social media with get well wishes, wishing Travis Tritt to focus on getting healthy before returning back to the road.

focus on getting healthy before returning back to the road. Of course, we want him back on the stage, but we've got to make sure that he's feeling better first. That's the number one priority. Fans looking out for Travis Tritt. Here's Darius Rucker on B99.9.

B99.9, Terry Clark, poor, pitiful Terry Clark. She's working on a new album. It's called Live from the Ryman later on this month. Looks like October. She's going to be busy there at the Ryman in Nashville throughout the month performing. Here's Hardy. This is called MacArthur. It's on B99.9.

soon. Chris Young and you. We are rolling through 30 minutes of continuous country for you. Let's go back to 2022. Morgan Wallen, some of his earlier works. This is called Wasted on You. It's on B99.9.

99.9 Gary Allen. All he wants to do is be her man. Virginia Tech football game is sold out now. You just missed your chance if you didn't win with a pair of tickets with Craig and company tomorrow morning. That's why you got to wake up with the B99.9. You just never know what Craig's got in store for you.

0: 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Knights in Blacksburg, always exciting. Lane Stadium, where fans get to experience the iconic Enter Sandman entrance with the massive crowd noise under the lights. It's an important conference game against the Pittsburgh Panthers. The impact is going to affect the standings. The Hokies are looking forward to keeping up their strong early season energy as the crowd support under Coach James Franklin. He's leading the charge. The Craig and Company Morning Show just gave away a pair of tickets to the game that sold out. Well, we're going to bring you that game coming up on Friday. Game's going to be happening on Friday. 6 p.m. That means we're going to be moving the high school football game of the week, the Connect Health and Wellness High School Football game of the week, that is, to October the 9th. We'll be back on the 9th due to running that Virginia Tech football game. Lucky for you, Hokies, you got the right of way on this one. We'll be back on the field with the high school football game. We'll get back at it. Can't do two things at once. All right, coming up for you, 50 minutes up next with Rascal Flatts, Josh Turner, and more. You stay close. B99.9.
1: NASCAR Cup Series driver Denny Hamlin is the most recent winner at Las Vegas Motor Speedway, and now more than ever, Denny needs to return to victory lane. We'll talk about his chances next. For PRN's Garage Pass, this is Andrew Kerlin.
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1: After Denny Hamlin and, frankly, the entire field lost ground to point leader Kyle Larson after Kansas, Hamlin is going into Vegas needing a big result to keep him in the title fight. Right now, he's only 26 points back of Kyle Larson, and he's the defending winner at Vegas after winning earlier this year in the spring. But according to Denny, that's not enough to ensure another good run this time around. Here's our conversation with him.
3: Specifically speaking to Vegas, I think you said it on your podcast this week. It's like, yeah, we won there, but competition's not going to just sit around, and we can't just go back with the same thing. It's specifically talking about Vegas, how do you elevate from what was already a win earlier this year?
4: It's hard to, because you're all... Sometimes you're afraid not to mess. You're afraid to mess it up, but I've got enough experience to know that all it takes is the wind to change, the weather to change, track tire. The tire could change. The length of the run can change, and the things that made your car great then is not going to make it great now. So you have to continue to evolve. But as a team with a good notebook on it, stay within that box, but don't be afraid to really, you know, dive into the numbers to figure out how you can be a little bit better.
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99.9 Thomas Red and Jordan Davis. Ain't a bad life. It's a busy life. A busy life for Kenny Chesney. So why does he rent an entire stadium a full week before each tour show? Because he says there's no other way to properly rehearse a massive stadium production. He explained that with so many moving parts, you've got the lights, the sound, the video screens, the stage equipment. He said his crew has to be able to build an entire show in a real stadium and see how everything works and to be able to fix any problems before the fans arrive. He said he wants a top-notch show. Kenny Chesney says the experience, the extra expense is worth it because the band's energy

Once it meets the crowd's energy, it creates an experience he calls an addiction, something that he cannot explain. He did confirm his 2027 The Vibe Room tour is going to begin in Tampa on April the 24th with some help from Eric Church and Sheryl Crow. Let me work on digging you up a Kenny Chesney song. It's coming up on B99.

Jelly Roll and Liar. Two important but emotional songs back to back inside 50 minutes of continuous country. This next one from Michael Ray. It's about wondering whether or not your ex is hurting as much as you are after a breakup. The song became very personal for Michael Ray because he said he was going through a breakup when he recorded it. It's also an emotional video because it was inspired by his parents' divorce and the loss of his grandparents, making it one of the most personal songs of his career. It's Michael Ray, Her World or Mine, on B99.9.

Guy Juliet. Coming up, let's talk about Lana Judd, her new song, The Hopeful Lie, inspired by a heartbreaking estrangement from her daughter, Grace Kelly. I've got that coming up for you. Right now, Lady Wilson, Phone, Keys, Wallet, B99.9.

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Here's Randy Houser, running out of moonlight.

bound. Well, Wilder Judd says the painful estrangement from her daughter, Grace Kelly. Grace has been dealing with a struggle with addiction, inspired a deeply personal song written by Wilder Judd. It's called The Hopeful Lie, and it's going to be on her upcoming new album called The Hard Truth. Wilder Judd describes the experience as hell on earth. She says the song explores the heartbreak of loving someone with an addiction while you try to learn to love them, but not enable them. She said cutting off the financial support led to an even greater distance between her and her daughter, and leaving her feeling like a mother in waiting. Wilder Judd says many families face the same struggle, and she hopes that this song is going to connect with others dealing with addiction and fractured relationships. At the time when Wilder Judd was talking about this, Grace was serving a jail sentence in Virginia. Wilder Judd says she continued to care for her granddaughter, and she hopes that her daughter finds healing and recovery soon. Here's one from Drew Bontridge. This is called She's Somebody's Daughter. It's on B99.9. She's more than just a pretty

99.9 Southern Virginia's country station, Zach Top, south of Sanity. Yeah, look, Brian, What Makes You Country before that. Yeah, I got some good stuff coming up for you. How about that hot new song from Stella Lefty? Also some Corey Kent and Russell Dickerson. It's on the way next, B99.9.

99.9 Cork Hit, Rocky Mountain Low, Southern Virginia's country station. It's Trey right here inside the PVT studios. Going to say hey to a couple of B99.9ers on the way. If I would be able to say hey to you, got to reach out to me. 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

Mark Wills, I do cherish you. B99.9 Southern Virginia's country station. Want to say hey to a couple of B99.9ers that reached out to me. Kayla Jenkins is saying hey to us all, and she's listening to us with B99.9 Nice on the radio while she's working hard. Also, I want to say hey to Tyler Brooks. Tyler Brooks and his dad, Bobby Brooks. Thank y'all so much for listening to B99.9. Yeah, that was some good new music for you. Here you gentlemen go. Here's that request you wanted from Russell Dickerson, Worth Your While on B99.9.

Bubba shot the jukebox last night. What time were we talking about last night? Let's just ask Google, anywhere in the world in the Southern Virginia area, if it's 10 o'clock, where is it 5 o'clock in the world? And because the world is divided into so many time zones, when it's 10 o'clock in the United States, it's 5 a.m. somewhere else, or maybe it's p.m. Well, where? If it's 10 p.m. Eastern time, it's 5 a.m. the next day in places like parts of Thailand and Vietnam and Western Indonesia. At the same time, it's 5 p.m. in places like the UTC, five parts such as Eastern U.S. during the standard time. I guess it just depends on what time zone you're using. But somewhere, it's 5 o'clock. And if it ain't, just pretend. Alan Jackson, Jimmy Buffett, B99.9.

99.9, John Anderson, when he comes to you. A little clock trivia before that. Never knew the clock could be so aggressive. So confusing before that. 5 o'clock somewhere. As long as it's not like what parts of Alaska, Canada, Norway, Sweden, Finland, where the sun stays up for about 24 hours a day for weeks and even months during the summer, winter. I think some of those places experience weeks or months of continuous darkness nighttime. I would love to see that. I'd probably take some getting used to, but 5 o'clock somewhere. Hey, I tell you what, best time to be riding roads is after midnight. Here's some Dustin Lynch, B99.9.

99.9 LA Langley, back to loving life again. Justin Moore, Back Roads. Ironically, Justin Lynch, Riding Roads before that as well. Taking them back roads. I said the best time to be riding the roads is after midnight. That's what works for me, especially on them hot summer nights, because, you know, under the moon and the stars, you can drop that tailgate and really enjoy the night. But if you enjoy doing it during the day, riding roads and taking them back roads, that's okay, because you get something in the daytime that we don't get at night, which is the beautiful view. So that's a good time. It's fun to ride roads. Fun to get outside and see what nature has for us to enjoy. I got something else for you to enjoy. How about some Kenny Chesney on the way, some Riley Green, Zach John King, and more. You stay close. Got 50 minutes of continuous country on standby next on B99.9.

Trey. Riley Green just announced his 2027 That's Just Me tour. He's making the plans right now for you, fans. So if you want to see Riley Green, I'm hoping he's going to get our way, but he's working on that tour, so you never know what he might add. Those stops along the way could be in our backyard. Who knows? We'll keep you informed. Right now, it's Luke Bryan. Rain is a good thing. B99.1.

Tracy Lawrence, Texas Tornado. I was just looking over here. Zach John King says he owns about 15 pairs of trademark bib overalls. I guess that's why he enjoys bibs. Just about every video interview that you see him in, he's wearing these things. The Georgia native says wearing them, it makes him feel like he's standing out from other artists. And he also said that the bibs honor his late Uncle Joe. King joked, Ella Langley's got the bangs. I may have the bibs. He's currently on the road with major country stars, including his first ever headlining show with the next song that we're going to be playing for the drink to get to drinking tour. So looking over here, some of the other signature items that artists collect. Lenny Wilson, of course, known for her bell-bottom pants. Dwight Yoakam collects cowboy hats. Marty Stewart's been known for his vintage guitar collection. Rally Green duck calls. Luke Combs, known for his massive collection of baseball caps. And Brooks and Dunn, cowboy hats and Avatar sunglasses. Eric Church, man in dark glasses. Here's that song from Zach John King. It's called Get to Drinkin' on B99.9.

99, Dwight Yoakam, right there. We just talked about you. Dwight Yoakam, known for his collection of cowboy hats and custom Western attire, rarely performing without them. Of course, tight pants and those cowboy boots and the hat all make it the iconic image that we all know. When you think about Dwight Yoakam, you think about him, and he's kind of leaning over doing the guitar thing. Yeah, that's him. I just gotta love those signature looks. That's what makes it, you know?

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And sometimes when you do it a couple times, it's hard to think back to what the first time actually felt like. And that could mean anything, by the way. Billy Currington, good directions. It's kind of like directions once you've driven it a couple times. Hey, you've got it.

can't love you anymore. Garth Brooks calling it Baton Rouge. Trey Davison calling it a night. Ella Langley's signature bangs, you know, the top front of her haircut. Well, actually was the result of a haircut gone wrong. Ella Langley revealed that she cut her hair one night before a show. She hated the results, but she decided to keep it anyway. Probably because she was running out of time, but she kept it. The bangs ended up becoming a part of her trademark image. Ella Langley said trust in her instincts paid off as well with that song right there, I Can't Love You Anymore, with Riley Green. Because she said so many people told her that that song ain't going to work. But it became a career-changing hit.

when she goes to bed. She hits her knees and bows her head.

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0: wanted, and then there are ways to get a Southern Fried Friday started. I don't care who you are, that's the way right there. Little Skinner and Freebird on a Southern Fried Friday. Good morning. Gene Allen in for Craig Richards with Alan Jackson on B99.9.
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0: It's Luke Holmes. It's called Be By You on Southern Virginia's country station, B99.9. It is a Southern Fried Friday, and we have got a day packed and stacked with all kinds of great music. We got Virginia Tech football coming up. They're hosting Pitt tonight at Lane Stadium. We'll have that covered for you. And between now and then, who knows what we'll get into. Well, just figure it all out. It's all coming up right here on B99.9. Good morning.
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That's Tracy Lawrence, here to Cool Conceive. Southern Virginia's country station, B99.9. We got state and local news coming up. Yeah, the Moore Store's going to do that. I get to do news. I'm so excited about that. I don't know if I'll do a good job, but I get to do it, and I'm excited, and that's really all that matters. It's Jason Aldean now.

0: 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Those stories and more coming up with local news brought to you this time around by the Mower Store in Ridgeway.
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0: Good morning with local news. My name is Gene Allen on B99.9. Franklin County Administrator Steve Sandy announced September 30th that he's stepping down from the position after less than a year. Sandy cited family health concerns and said he wants more time to assist aging parents. He's expected to remain in the role through November 30th while county leaders begin searching for a replacement. A Henry County Sheriff's Office canine is expected to make a full recovery after being stabbed multiple times while officers apprehended a suspect following a hit-and-run crash on September 28th. Authorities say 43-year-old Terrain Irene Maddie of Rocky Mount allegedly threatened officers with a blade before injuring canine Zajo. She faces charges including assault on law enforcement, injuring a police animal, and obstruction of justice. The city of Martinsville announced on September 30th that Fire Chief Dan Howell will retire at the end of the year after three decades with the department. Howell has served as chief since January 23 and helped expand the city's medical transport and community health programs during his tenure. That's a look at state and local news on B99.9. 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
8: Here's your forecast for Rocky Mount, Martinsville, and Smith Mountain Lake. We'll squeeze in one more warm day today with mostly sunny skies and temperatures reaching the upper 80s. Clouds increase tonight, and there's just a small chance for a late shower as we drop into the lower 60s. Then comes a big temperature change for the weekend. Saturday stays cloudy and much cooler with a chance for showers and highs only in the upper 60s. Rain becomes more likely Saturday night with temperatures hovering around 60. Sunday stays cool and damp with showers likely, especially earlier in the day, with highs only in the mid-60s. We can still have a few showers around Sunday evening before the chances begin to come down. I'm Johnny Cottle on Southern Virginia's Country Station.

0: This is Southern Fried Friday on Southern Virginia's country station, B99.9. Good morning. Gene Allen in for Craig Richards, who's got a much-deserved day off today. But I think he's spending it with his wife, so I'm not sure. I'm not sure how much of a day off. Hey, I mean, if it's like it is around my house anyway, the honey-do list comes out on the day off. That's why I work 7 days a week. Stay close. We've got more Southern Fried Friday coming up next.
1: 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That's what

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3: I got up early. 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

is Southern Fried Friday on Southern Virginia's Country Station with CCR there and down on the corner. Coming up this afternoon, 5 o'clock, Hokie football on B99.9. Yeah, that's right. Hokies hosting Pitt. They're going to be at Lane Stadium, and we're going to bring you all the action beginning at 5 right here on B99.9.

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2: ABC News, I'm Sherry Preston. Still a lot of questions in the Fly Dubai attack and near crash over Saudi Arabia this week. Former DHS official and ABC News contributor John Cohen says the suspect, the plane's co-pilot, is still in custody.
3: They're going to try to determine, you know, was this an individual who was actively recruited and was an operative of Iran or a terror organization? Was this somebody who was experiencing a mental health crisis or some type of financial crisis, as has been the case in past incidents, or is it a combination of both?
2: New York Governor Kathy Hochul has removed the local DA from the Cornell University rape case and appointed New York Attorney General Tish James to oversee it. A former student known as Jane Doe says she was raped by seven members of a fraternity in 2024, but no charges were ever filed. Lawyers for Krista Pike are asking her sentence be commuted. The Tennessee death row inmate did not die after two doses of a lethal injection drug and is currently hospitalized in critical condition. This is ABC News.
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8: Here's your forecast for Rocky Mount, Martinsville, and Smith Mountain Lake. We'll squeeze in one more warm day today with mostly sunny skies and temperatures reaching the upper 80s. Clouds increase tonight, and there's just a small chance for a late shower as we drop into the lower 60s. Then comes a big temperature change for the weekend. Saturday stays cloudy and much cooler with a chance for showers and highs only in the upper 60s. Rain becomes more likely Saturday night with temperatures hovering around 60. Sunday stays cool and damp with showers likely, especially earlier in the day, with highs only in the mid-60s. We can still have a few showers around Sunday evening before the chances begin to come down. I'm Johnny Cottle on Southern Virginia's Country Station.

number one. Yeah. He did not like the song because it didn't have a bridge. Things like that mattered to the possum. Didn't matter to Mark. He cut it number one. This is Too Cold at Home on B99.9.

Fried Friday on Southern Virginia's country station B99.9 ZZ Top there with Cheap Sunglasses. So back in the day, George Jones was presented with a song and he passed on it that later became

0: Southern Virginia's country station, B99.9. It's Thomas Rhett and Jordan Davis. Ain't a bad life. Bad news this morning. There's not going to be any impossible question. I know. It's the thing. You're sitting in the car riding line at school. You're listening for the impossible question. Craig's not here, and I am. And guess what? No impossible question. Well, McKinney Heating and Air brings us the impossible question. And I have tried my best to figure out this thing, how Craig does it, and I can't get it done. And we're just out of time. And that's just how it's got to be this morning. My apologies. The impossible question will return on Monday morning with Craig and company right here on B99.9. We do want to thank McKinney Heating and Air, however, because, they just do a lot of great things for the community. They're that kind of company that just gets it. If you have a need for heating and air, they're the ones that keep us cool here in the PVT studios. We appreciate everything they do for us. And I really, really feel bad that we don't have the impossible question this morning. But such is life. We do, however, have more Southern Fried Friday, and it is coming up next.
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0: Good morning with State and Local News. My name is Gene Allen. The town of Rocky Mount has asked residents to voluntarily conserve water as drought conditions continue across the region. Town officials say low levels on the Blackwater River triggered stage two of the town's drought response plan. Residents are being asked to limit outdoor watering, vehicle washing, and other non-essential uses until further notice. The Boys and Girls Club of the Blue Ridge announced that it has received a $20,000 Food Lion Feeds grant to combat childhood hunger. The funding will support food access and nutrition programs at seven sites serving Martinsville and Henry County children. Officials say the organization serves more than 500 young people annually. Authorities say a Ridgeway man wanted on a felony probation violation was arrested after a September 18th pursuit in Franklin County that exceeded 100 miles an hour. Investigators say 58-year-old Timothy David Robertson crashed into a utility pole before being taken into custody. Deputies later reported finding a suspected methamphetamine and pills hidden inside the vehicle. Prince Edward, the Duke of Edinburgh, visited George Washington's Mount Vernon estate yesterday. He laid a ceremonial wreath at the first president's tomb. The visit comes as Virginia continues surrounding

0: activities surrounding the nation's 250th anniversary celebration and highlights the long relationship between the United States and Britain. With state and local news, I'm Gene Allen.
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4: Here's your forecast for Rocky Mount, Martinsville, and Smith Mountain Lake. We'll squeeze in one more warm day today with mostly sunny skies and temperatures reaching the upper 80s. Clouds increase tonight, and there's just a small chance for a late shower as we drop into the lower 60s. Then comes a big temperature change for the weekend. Saturday stays cloudy and much cooler with a chance for showers and highs only in the upper 60s. Rain becomes more likely Saturday night with temperatures hovering around 60. Sunday stays cool and damp with showers likely, especially earlier in the day with highs only in the mid-60s. We can still have a few showers around Sunday evening before the chances begin to come down. I'm Johnny Cottle on Southern Virginia's Country Station.

It is the Southern Fried Friday on Southern Virginia's Country Station, B99.9, with the Turnpike Troubadours in the long, hot summer days. Hope your Friday morning is going well. Mine is. I really appreciate you letting me be a part of your day. And I hope you have a great Friday. Fern Gosden now with a classic. Do You Believe Me Now on B99.9.

0: It's Lou Cash. I love this life on Southern Virginia's country station, B99.9. Check now sports. We'll check into sport. I can't say it like Craig does it. Sports? I don't know. Anyway, sports is brought to you by Cunningham Tire. We keep you rolling. Virginia Tech puts its unbeaten record on the line tonight as the Hokies host undefeated Pittsburgh in Blacksburg. Both teams enter the matchup at 4-0. And, well, we'll have that game for you right here on B99.9. Kickoff is set for 7. Our coverage begins at 5. Yes, indeed. NASCAR penalties follow the Martinsville fights. If you kept up with it for the Valley Star 300, NASCAR has handed out penalties following two separate fights during the Credit Union 300 at Martinsville Speedway. Sanctions include fines, probation, and indefinite suspension stemming from post-race incidents involving crew members and team personnel. They almost bent up the hot dog stand sign, the menu there. It's great. NASCAR officials cited conduct violations related to physical altercations in the garage and pit areas. And for high school football, the Bengals Bulldogs hit the field Friday. Several local football teams are in action tonight as regional playoff races continue. Bassett travels to Tunstall in a key Piedmont district matchup, while Martinsville hosts James River in Three Rivers district play. Patrick County takes on Floyd County as the team begins the second half of the regular season with postseason positioning on the line. And that is a look at sports this morning. It's all powered by Cunningham Tire. They keep you rolling.
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1: ABC News, I'm Sherry Preston. New York Governor Kathy Hochul taking the local district attorney off the Cornell University rape case and appointing New York Attorney General Letitia James as the lead prosecutor in the case. More details emerging about the Fly Dubai passenger jet forced to make that emergency landing in Saudi Arabia after the first officer attacked the captain in the cockpit.
2: The first officer was arrested in Saudi Arabia, detained and interrogated, according to Israeli officials. He has been transferred to the United Arab Emirates, as has the captain, the hero captain, Simt Mashar, an Indian national, who really saved the day. I mean, he was under attack, being stabbed. Right. He managed to get the cockpit door open so that the passengers could go in.
1: ABC's Tom Sophie Burridge. President Trump campaigning this week ahead of the midterms. He was in Texas and Oklahoma. Krista Pike still alive and in critical condition after a botched execution in Tennessee. This is ABC News.
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3: Here's your forecast for Rocky Mount, Martinsville, and Smith Mountain Lake. We'll squeeze in one more warm day today with mostly sunny skies and temperatures reaching the upper 80s. Clouds increase tonight, and there's just a small chance for a late shower as we drop into the lower 60s. Then comes a big temperature change for the weekend. Saturday stays cloudy and much cooler with a chance for showers and highs only in the upper 60s. Rain becomes more likely Saturday night with temperatures hovering around 60. Sunday stays cool and damp with showers likely, especially earlier in the day, with highs only in the mid-60s. We can still have a few showers around Sunday evening before the chances begin to come down. I'm Johnny Cottle on Southern Virginia's Country Station.

shooting star. Good morning, Gene Allen in for Craig Richards on your Friday. Hope your Friday's off to a good start. Let's make it a great one because the rain rolls in tomorrow. I mean, messing with our weekends here. Diamond Rio!

0: That is Stella Lefty. It is called Boston on Southern Virginia's country station, B99.9. Stay close. Coming up at the bottom of the hour, we got another check of state and local news. We will hear the forecast and all kinds of good stuff. Plus, more Southern Fried Friday. We'll get that going with George Strait coming up next.
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1: Southern Virginia's country station, B99.9. It is George Strait, and I Hate Everything. It ain't one of those Fridays, man. I'm in a good mood today. I hope you are. Let's get out and make a day count. We don't get that many of them.

0: The town of Rocky Mount is asking you to conserve water. That story and more coming up with State and Local News, powered by Connor Bowman Funeral Home.
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0: Good morning with State and Local News. My name is Gene Allen. The town of Rocky Mount is asking residents to voluntarily conserve water as drought conditions continue across the region. Town officials say low levels on the Blackwater River triggered stage two of the town's drought response plan. Residents are being asked to limit outdoor watering, vehicle washing, and other non-essential uses until further notice. The Boys and Girls Club of the Blue Ridge announced it has received a $20,000 Food Lion Feeds grant to combat childhood hunger. The funding will support food access and nutrition programs at seven sites serving Martinsville and Henry County children. Officials say the organization serves more than 500 young people annually. More than 120 individuals with special needs and their families gathered recently in Danville for the largest event yet hosted by the Good Vibes Club. Organizers say the group began less than a year ago and now hosts regular social events designed to provide activities, friendship, and support for participants and caregivers. And lastly, a medical cannabis dispensary is expected to open this month in Stanton, bringing legal access closer to patients throughout the Shenandoah Valley. Operated by Air Wellness, the facility will include a drive-through pickup option and serve patients in Virginia's Health Service Area 1. That's a look at state and local news. I'm Gene Allen on V99.9.
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6: Here's your forecast for Rocky Mount, Martinsville, and Smith Mountain Lake. We'll squeeze in one more warm day today with mostly sunny skies and temperatures reaching the upper 80s. Clouds increase tonight, and there's just a small chance for a late shower as we drop into the lower 60s. Then comes a big temperature change for the weekend. Saturday stays cloudy and much cooler with a chance for showers and highs only in the upper 60s. Rain becomes more likely Saturday night with temperatures hovering around 60. Sunday stays cool and damp with showers likely, especially earlier in the day, with highs only in the mid-60s. We can still have a few showers around Sunday evening before the chances begin to come down. I'm Johnny Cottle on Southern Virginia's Country Station.

Toby Keith, courtesy of the Red, White, and Blue. I miss that guy. Hard to believe he is gone. It really is. It is a Southern Fried Friday. We're getting prepared for the weekend. And, well, what sells weekend better than NASCAR Cup Series racing action? We're going to have flag-to-flag coverage of the South Point 400 coming up Sunday afternoon at 4:30 from Las Vegas. Maybe there won't be a rain delay since they're going to be racing in the middle of the desert, you think? I don't know. We'll see. What are we, like, 5 for 5 on rain delays? I don't know.

0: That is Russell Dickerson. It's Love You Like I Used To on Southern Virginia's country station, B99.9. Coming up, more Southern Fried Friday on the way. We'll do it with Free up next.
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Gene Allen with you coming up today at 5. 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

Southern Virginia's country station, B99.9. That is Kenny Chesney. It's called Carry On. Jackson Dean is coming to the Harvester Performance Center in downtown Rocky Mount. If you would like to win tickets to that, you can do that. 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

on Southern Virginia's Country Station. BTO there taking care of business. I just love Fridays around here. Especially when I'm the only one in the studio like today. No Brent, no Craig, nobody, no nothing. I like

The devil went down to Georgia. He was looking for a soul to steal. He was in a bind because he was way behind and he was willing to make a deal. When he came across this young man sewing on a fiddle and playing it hot, and the devil jumped up on a hickory stump and said, "Boy, let me tell you what. I guess you didn't know it, but I'm a fiddle player too. 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Now you play pretty good fiddle, boy, but give the devil his due. I bet a fiddle of gold against your soul, cause I think I'm better than you." The boy said, "My name's Johnny, and it might be a sin, but I'll take your bet, you're gonna regret, cause

here. It is a Southern Fried Friday, and that means one thing. Weekend is upon us. We got to get set, get ready. Yeah. Gonna be a good one. 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

0: That's Ellen Morgan. It's called Can't Love You Anymore on Southern Virginia's Country Station, B99.9. Gene Allen here in for Craig Richards. About to head out the door. Robin James is going to be on your radio after 10 o'clock. She'll take you through the rest of the workday and enjoy your Southern Fried Friday. My name is Gene Allen. Remember, Jesus loves you, and there ain't a thing you can do about it. I'm gone.
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VT Studios, I'm Robin James, and today apparently is National Name Your Car Day. And I think that's backwards, because you don't name a car. You drive it long enough, it eventually tells you its name. Especially when the check engine light kicks on, that's when you know right away.

B99.9, Miranda Lambert is dropping her new album, Crisco, today. It's got 12 tracks. On it, she covers the old Jim Croce song, I'll Have to Say I Love You. Do you remember that? She also has a collaboration with Ella Langley. The two have been working together for the last couple of years, and Ella appears on Miranda's new album. And, of course, this award-nominated duet with Chris Stapleton is on the new album.

0: Southern Virginia's country station, the latest from Morgan Wallen on B99.9. 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Tomorrow is National Night Out in Franklin County. It is a rain or shine event from 2 until 4:30 at Benjamin Franklin Middle School with the free food, games, displays, demonstrations, first responders, and plenty for the kids to do. Now, if Mother Nature does not cooperate, they have a backup plan, and a lot of the fun will simply move inside to the East and West gyms at Benjamin Franklin Middle School. So don't let the rain change your plans. National Night Out is tomorrow in Rocky Mount, 2 till 4:30, Benjamin Franklin Middle School. And if it is raining, they'll just move the activities into the gyms.
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0: It's a Southern Fried Friday on B99.9. Tonight in concert at the Dr. Pepper Park at the Bridges, it's Rodney Atkins. Gates open at 6 o'clock. Event starts at 7. A couple of things to know before you go. It is a clear bag policy. No outside food or drinks, but you can bring your chair and your dog. And as long as your dog is on a leash, general admission tickets are still available at the gate. You park at the Carillion Riverwalk Garage, and you catch the free shuttle over. And tonight, in concert, it is this guy, Rodney Atkins, at the Dr. Pepper Park at the Bridges. Congratulations to all of our ticket winners from B99.9.
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B99.9, here's an easy assignment for your Friday. Today is World Smile Day, and it was started by a guy by the name of Harvey Ball, the guy who created the famous yellow smiley face that we've seen on everything in the 70s. Yeah, so it's World Smile Day. Simple one day devoted to smiles and little acts of kindness. So when you get the opportunity today, help somebody smile.

0: B99.9 is Lauren Elena featuring Chase Matthew, and it's called All My Exes on Southern Virginia's Country Station. I'm Robin James. Virginia Tech Football This Week is presented by Connect Health and Wellness. 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And good luck to the Hokies. Tonight, the stripe effect is in effect for the sold-out game at Lane Stadium. Congratulations to all of our ticket winners that are headed to the game. Pre-game for the rest of us starts at 5 o'clock, and the kickoff is at 7 o'clock. Virginia Tech football tonight, the Connect Health and Wellness Game of the Week on B99.9.
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Bryce has apparently decided that 12 songs on an album is just not enough. He's released a new album today, Sunriser, All Nighter, and it has 32 songs. Lee says it's for anybody who's ever seen the sunrise. Whether you're getting up for work, coming home from a night shift, up all night with the baby, or maybe you just never made it to bed. 32 new songs from Lee Bryce releasing today.

B99.9 with Blake Shelton on Southern Virginia's country station. I'm Robin James. And Cruising Rocky Mount still going on tomorrow. They've made some changes now. The poker run is canceled. Swap meet is canceled. But Cruising is still happening starting at 4 o'clock.

0: and it is Cruising for a Cause in honor of October being Breast Cancer Awareness Month. So paint the town pink. Get your pink on. Come on out for Cruising Rocky Mount happening tomorrow.
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0: And this note just popped up in my feed. In 2006, George Strait reached the top of the country charts with the song Give It Away. And this became George Strait's 41st number one song. And what's significant about this note is that when George Strait reached number 41, number ones, he broke the record that Conway Twitty had held for more than two decades. That's why he's the king of country music. George Strait on B99.9.
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0: 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I'm Robin James with a word of encouragement for your day. We call this the Southern Comfort. Stop minimizing and discounting your feelings. You have every right to feel the way you do. Your feelings may not always be logical, but they are always valid. Because if you feel something, then you feel it, and it's real to you. It's not something you can ignore or wish away. It's there, gnawing at you, tugging at your core, and in order to find your peace, you have to give yourself permission to feel whatever it is you feel. You have to let go of what you've been told you should or shouldn't feel. You have to drown out the voices of people who try to shame you into silence. You have to listen to the sound of your own breathing and honor the truth inside you. Because despite what you may believe, you don't need anyone's validation or approval to feel what you feel. Your feelings are inherently true and right. They're important and they matter. You matter. And it is more than okay to feel what you feel. So don't let anyone ever, including yourself, convince you otherwise. That's today's Southern Comfort on B99.9.
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12 noon. Lunchtime means the doors are open at Robin's Country Cafe, and I'm Robin James. Thanks for joining me for the next hour. We go back to the best country songs of the 80s and the 90s that are just as good today as they were then. The story behind the song is also on the menu for today. 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

T.G. Shepherd on the Country Cafe on B99.9. So here's proof that you're never too far in life for doing something for the first time. Wynonna, of course, has been making albums for 4 decades now. But her new album that is releasing today, The Hard Truth, is something that she's never done before. And that is, she's co-written the songs on the album, which is pretty remarkable when you think about everything she's already accomplished in her career. Let's go back to 1993 with Wynonna right now on the Country Cafe on B99.9.

The Country Cafe on B99.9. We tell ourselves a lot of things, don't we? I'm Robin James. I know I have a constant conversation going on with myself. In the Country Cafe, we want to get well wishes to Travis Tritt. He is recovering from pneumonia, and he says he's getting better, but he's not quite ready to be back on the road yet, so he had to bow out of a festival this weekend. Get yourself better, Travis.

B99.9. It is the Country Cafe. An important update again for National Night Out, if that's in your Saturday plans tomorrow afternoon. If it rains, they will move several of the activities indoors at the Benjamin Franklin Middle School. That's from 2 until 4:30 tomorrow, National Night Out.

It's Country Cafe Hour on B99.9. I'm Robin James, and there is a new album out today that has an old song. So this hour, I usually play 80s and 90s country for you, and this song is actually going to reach back to the 70s. And the old Jim Croce pop hit, I'll Have to Say I Love You. It's on the new Miranda Lambert album that she is releasing today. The album is called Crisco, and I love that she has reached back more than 50 years for this Jim Croce classic, and she's put her own country spin on this song that never does really get old. See what you think. Miranda Lambert, I'll Have to Say I Love You on B99.9.

two non-consecutive weeks at number one. The real story behind the song begins quietly. Bobby Tomberlin says it was the holiday season, a time when memories tend to show up uninvited. He wasn't planning on writing a song at all. He was just thinking about people who were no longer a part of his life. There was a black Takamine guitar that happened to be sitting in the room, and when he picked it up, the first lines of One More Day just started falling out. The very next day, he shared that verse with his songwriting partner, Stephen Dale Jones, and Stephen instantly connected. Even though he rarely played piano, there happened to be one in the room, and Stephen had been carrying around a simple piano lick for years. And when they added the words, "Just One More Day," they said the rest of the song came together easily, and both writers have called it a blessing. When Diamond Rio recorded the song, they thought they were cutting a powerful love song, all right, but they had no idea how deeply One More Day would resonate. Lead singer Marty Rose later said that the band could never have imagined how people would use the song as a memorial to Dale Earnhardt, as a source of comfort after 9/11, and as a tribute to loved ones that have been lost. Guitarist Jimmy Olander recalls the moment Bobby Tomberlin found out that Diamond Rio recorded the song. It was a phone call at the Grand Ole Opry backstage, and Bill Anderson was standing by. Bill had worked closely with the songwriter Bobby, and he knew instantly that this song would change everything, and it did. One More Day took on a life of its own, becoming a soundtrack for grief, for love, remembrance, and healing. Decades later, we fans still tell the band how important that song is and how it's helped say what our hearts couldn't. And sometimes all we really want is just one more day. That's the story behind Diamond Rio, One More Day, on The Country Cafe on B99.9.

You're listening to The Country Cafe on B99.9. Thanks for being here. I'm Robin James. We're up to Story Behind the Song in the Spotlight, One More Day by Diamond Rio. The song was written by Bobby Tomberlin and Stephen Dale Jones and released by Diamond Rio in October of 2000. In fact, it was the title track of their album, and it reached the top of the Billboard country charts not once, but twice, spending

0: That's Diamond Rio. The story behind the song One More Day on B99.9. They are on stage tonight at a sold-out show at the Harvester Performance Center in Rocky Mount. And if you have tickets for tonight's show, I am pea green with envy. I know it's going to be a good show. Enjoy.
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Fried on your Friday. We do that every Friday to kick off your weekend at B99.9. From the PBT studios, I'm Robin James. This life observation, have you noticed? For me, Monday through Thursday, I can think of 47 things to do on my weekend to-do list. And then Friday's here now, and I'm going, yeah, we'll see. And then you blink, and it's Monday again.

Southern Fried with the Turnpike Troubadours and Something to Hold On To on B99.9. Riley Green's new album that he just released, That's Just Me, has landed number 3 on the Billboard.

0: Kelly Green's new album that he just released, That's Just Me, has landed number 3 on the Billboard Top 200 chart. That makes his first top 10 appearance. 19 tracks on the new project. We'll go back just a couple of years with Riley, one of these that I just always loved. I wish grandpas never died.
1: I wish girls you love never gave back diamond rings. I wish every porch had a swing.

0: 99.9 Southern Virginia's country station. It's beautiful today. We are expecting a chance of rain tomorrow. Because of that chance of rain, it's kind of altered things for Cruisin' Rocky Mount. It's still happening. It starts at 4 o'clock. But they have canceled the band and the swap meet. And so keep that in mind, that Cruisin' Rocky Mount still happens tomorrow. It starts at 4 o'clock. Paint in the Town Pink. It is Breast Cancer Awareness Month. And so it is Cruisin' for a Cause. Hope to see you out tomorrow with Cruisin' Rocky Mountain, B99.9.
1: 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I'm Joy Powers, and I approve this message. 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

B99.9, thank you for listening on this Southern Fried Friday. It's Robin James. It has been a year since Keith Urban and Nicole Kidman stunned us all with news of their divorce. And yesterday, there was an article in Page Six talking about their combined property that they had owned together in their 20 years of marriage. And it listed properties in Los Angeles, New York, and what they called substantial homes in Australia. And because of their working lives, they had these all these homes, and honestly, they had the money. So the value of the properties that Keith and Nicole owned together, spanning three countries, $36 million worth of homes.

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I like this one. Today is National Smile Day, so share that beautiful smile that you have with a stranger, a friend, a coworker. They used to always say, smile, it'll make people wonder what you've been up to, and that's fun too. And I love that country music has several songs about smiling. This one landed Jimmy Wayne his record deal back in the late 90s. His cover of Hall & Oates, and he has them singing along with him. The song Sarah Smile. Go on, sing along on B99.

0: B99.9, it is sunshine at 85 right now at Southern Virginia's Country Station. As you head out tonight, there's several events happening outdoors, including Friday night football, Virginia Tech football, concerts at Dr. Pepper Park at the Bridges. And so as you head out tonight, it's going to dip down to about mid-60s. So you might just need a light jacket as you head out this evening. Now, speaking of Virginia Tech football, we will bring you the Connect Health and Wellness Game of the Week tonight here on B99.9.
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From the PVT studios, I'm Robin James. Thanks so much for listening this afternoon. Got a mix of Southern Rock along with your favorite country songs on B99.9.

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Best of the legends with the best of today on B99.9. Gretchen Wilson is going back to the album that launched everything for her, Here for the Party, and she is reimagining it with an all-star duets project, and reportedly...

0: Chesney album, Silver Sands Marina, that was just released last Friday. And this week, Kenny showed up on Good Morning America to talk a little bit about the album and next year's 2027 tour. And the question came up about his relationships during that CBS morning show. And the question was posed, are you still open to love and romance again? And Kenny said, oh, yes, no question. So, of course, the high-profile relationship and marriage that he had to Renee Zellweger, that was, 2005? The marriage that lasted for 4 months drew so much media scrutiny that after that, Kenny has been extremely private about his private life. He was in a long-term relationship with a lady by the name of Mary Nolan, but it sounds like in his book that he just released this year, Heart, Life, Music, it sounds like they are no longer together. So I do wish love in Kenny Chesney's future.
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The Boss on your Southern Fried Friday on B99.9. Another idea for your weekend if you're ready for a corn maze. The Mayo River Corn Maze in Spencer is opening up this weekend and will be open through the month of October on weekends from 10 until 6 on Saturdays.

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Josh Turner on B99.9. It's a Southern Fried Friday. Didn't want to leave you today without mentioning Tom Petty. It was 9 years ago today that we lost one of the great American rock and roll storytellers. And this is by far my absolute favorite song because it is about resilience. I won't back down. Remembering Tom Petty today at B99.9.

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0: country, a little bit rock and roll on B99.9 on Southern Fried Fridays. I'm Robin James, feeling optimistic going into the weekend. See, last weekend, my Cincinnati Bengals lost a heartbreaker for me. So I'm feeling optimistic about this weekend and a win. And of course, coming up tonight, really excited, we're going to bring you the Connect Health and Wellness Game of the Week, Virginia Tech, and that undefeated record as they take on Pitt. Sold out at Lane Stadium tonight, and we'll have that game for you tonight on B99.9. I hope you have a good and wonderful weekend, and just want to thank you, as always, for listening. Till we talk again, take care of you. Bye.
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8: Here's your forecast for Rocky Mount, Martinsville, and Smith Mountain Lake. Clouds increase tonight and it stays fairly mild and humid with temperatures in the lower 60s. There's only a small chance for a late shower, but the weekend brings a much better chance for rain and a big cool down. Saturday is cloudy with a few showers possible and highs only in the upper 60s. Rain becomes more likely Saturday night with temperatures holding close to 60. Sunday stays cloudy and cool with showers likely for at least part of the day and highs in the mid-60s. A few showers could still be around Sunday evening before the rain becomes less likely later on. I'm Johnny Cottle on Southern Virginia's Country Station.

Southern Virginia's country station, B99.9. And my daughter, Phoenix, has made me a grandpa for the fourth time. Yeah, this morning, 7:30, she gave birth to an 8-pound, 10-ounce baby boy. When I

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8: Here's your forecast for Rocky Mount, Martinsville, and Smith Mountain Lake. Clouds increase tonight and it stays fairly mild and humid with temperatures in the lower 60s. There's only a small chance for a late shower, but the weekend brings a much better chance for rain and a big cool down. Saturday is cloudy with a few showers possible and highs only in the upper 60s. Rain becomes more likely Saturday night with temperatures holding close to 60. Sunday stays cloudy and cool with showers likely for at least part of the day and highs in the mid-60s. A few showers could still be around Sunday evening before the rain becomes less likely later on. I'm Johnny Cottle on Southern Virginia's Country Station.

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This is Johnny Law in pursuit of the best of the legends and the best of today. 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

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Not only is Pitt at Virginia Tech tonight, also Liberty and Delaware play, and Penn State and Northwestern. 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

0: Morgan Wallen on Southern Virginia's country station, B99.9. Johnny Law here, and Totally the Bomb says Tombstone is launching a new limited edition candy corn pizza for Halloween. Say it ain't so. Each kit comes with a pepperoni or five cheese pizza, candy corn, and preparation instructions. 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You got that right.
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4: Here's your forecast for Rocky Mount, Martinsville, and Smith Mountain Lake. Clouds increase tonight and it stays fairly mild and humid with temperatures in the lower 60s. There's only a small chance for a late shower, but the weekend brings a much better chance for rain and a big cool down. Saturday is cloudy with a

Few showers possible and highs only in the upper 60s. Rain becomes more likely Saturday night with temperatures holding close to 60. Sunday stays cloudy and cool with showers likely for at least part of the day and highs in the mid 60s. A few showers could still be around Sunday evening before the rain becomes less likely later on. I'm Johnny Cottle on Southern Virginia's Country Station.

o'clock hour on Southern Virginia's country station, B99.9. It's a Southern Fried Friday. Johnny Law in the PVT studios. Got some George Strait. I know you know me better.

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Johnny Law here. Still to come, Lorna Lena, ZZ Top, Scotty McCreary, also the Charlie Daniels Band. Now, it's Chris Young.

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2: Here's your forecast for Rocky Mount, Martinsville, and Smith Mountain Lake. Clouds increase tonight and it stays fairly mild and humid with temperatures in the lower 60s. There's only a small chance for a late shower, but the weekend brings a much better chance for rain and a big cool down. Saturday is cloudy with a few showers possible and highs only in the upper 60s. Rain becomes more likely Saturday night with temperatures holding close to 60. Sunday stays cloudy and cool with showers likely for at least part of the day and highs in the mid 60s. A few showers could still be around Sunday evening before the rain becomes less likely later on. I'm Johnny Cottle on Southern Virginia's Country Station.

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It's a Southern Fried Friday ZZ Top. I'm Nationwide, and it's time for a history lesson on this date. In 1950, the Peanuts comic strip first appeared in newspapers. On this date in 1955, Alfred Hitchcock premiered on CBS. And on this date in 1958, Yogi Bear stole his very first picnic basket

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So don't do anything stupid, like changing the station. 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

0: almost to Arkansas. Well, I think I'm gonna reroute my trip. 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

0: Southern Virginia's country station, B99.9. That's it for the Lawman, Johnny Law, checking out going 10-7. Virginia Tech and Pitt, the pregame show is on the way at 5. Until next time, stay safe.
1: 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I'm Susie Armstrong. 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
1: Focused on finishing out his tenure at Wood Brothers Racing on a high note, Josh Berry has been on a roll lately. Following season results mostly in the 20s and 30s, the Tennessee native has captured 7 top 10s in the last 9 races as he returns to the site of his sole NASCAR Cup Series victory, Vegas.
7: We should be able to go this weekend and have much better speed than what we've had the last couple of times. And hopefully we can get back to, you know, that type of, you know, performance we had there when we won. We had a really solid car that day and put ourselves in a position at the end to win. You know, Vegas, you know, we talk a lot about the bumps and 1 and 2, being able to get through those bumps without upsetting the car too much and making speed, I think, is the big focus there.
1: I'm Susie Armstrong. This is NASCAR Today on the Motor Racing Network.
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2: Here's your forecast for Rocky Mount, Martinsville, and Smith Mountain Lake. Clouds increase tonight and it stays fairly mild and humid with temperatures in the lower 60s. There's only a small chance for a late shower, but the weekend brings a much better chance for rain and a big cool down. Saturday is cloudy with a few showers possible and highs only in the upper 60s. Rain becomes more likely Saturday night with temperatures holding close to 60. Sunday stays cloudy and cool with showers likely for at least part of the day and highs in the mid 60s. A few showers could still be around Sunday evening before the rain becomes less likely later on. I'm Johnny Cottle on Southern Virginia's Country Station.
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2: He's running through the secondary, through the Atlanta Knights, all the way for a touchdown. 66 yards for Little Sweetness. 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
3: 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Alongside Tech Hall of Famer Mike Burnup, I'm Evan Hughes. Mikey, delighted to see you on this Friday afternoon where there is such a buzz around this game. Great anticipation. It is going to be a fun night, my friend.
4: Yes, it is. You got two 4-0 teams, unbeaten teams, both of them receiving votes in the polls. You got two great quarterbacks, prolific offenses. It's going to be fun. I think this is probably the most electric atmosphere we're going to have tonight since that 2021 game, I guess, against Carolina when they came to town. Mack Brown, Sam Howell was the quarterback. They were ranked 10th in the country. Hokies beat them 17-10, won that game. And Sam Howell, who'd been so accurate, he threw three interceptions that night. Hokies got after him, six sacks in that game. So, yeah, it's got that same kind of feel. And for Virginia Tech, you've probably never heard of this guy. Braxton Burmeister was the Hokie quarterback back in the day. Played at Oregon, San Diego State, came to the Hokies, had a heck of a game that night. And, it was a fun night. But this is it. This is tonight that I kind of set the tone for the rest of the way. It's going to say a lot about the league. And, man, this is going to be exciting. Tailgating out there was an all-time high today.
3: Yeah, we had the ESPN show that was here a little bit earlier. It's been a great turnout all afternoon. And, by the way, Mike, compare last week to this week weather-wise. Current temperature in Blacksburg, 79 degrees. I think it's a little bit better than Boston last week.
4: The tailgating is fast and furious. And, yeah, the fans are loving it because it is an absolutely beautiful day today. Clouds will come around here in a little while, and it'll be dark, and it'll cool down just a little, but perfect football weather.
3: Mike, this Virginia Tech team has gotten off to a great start under Coach James Franklin. Virginia Tech 4-0 going into tonight. Give me a big picture thought. Tech at 4-0 right now. What have they done?

0: right to be in the position they are in going into this game tonight?
1: I think the big thing is the complementary football. You know, when you think about it, they've had complementary football from all three phases. When you think about the game at VMI, they ran the ball extremely well. Old Dominion kind of stacks the box. Maryland did the same thing, forcing you to throw the ball, and they were able to throw the ball and have success. And then Boston College last week, miserable conditions. You know, they were able to get that running game going in the fourth quarter. They got so many playmakers on offense, Evan, and then you think about the defense, the tackles for loss, the sacks, the punt returns the Cube has made, Quayshawn Brown. And you think about John Love is 6 for 6. I mean, they got a lot of things that they've done well, and they're going to be tested tonight. This is the best team they've played, and I think for Pitt, first road game, this is the best team they've played as well.
0: And kind of going along with that, you talked about in the beginning, this is one of the biggest games since that UNC game here at home in 2021. Mike, it just feels like this is an incredible opportunity tonight on a national stage. In a way, I feel like the country is really going to be introduced to Coach Franklin at Virginia Tech on ESPN this evening.
1: Well, it is. It's a great window of opportunity. It's a primetime game on a Friday night. Not much else going on except, I guess, at 8 o'clock they got the game Penn State's got Fox on Northwestern. I think that's on tonight at 8 o'clock. So, yeah, it's a great window to show. He's trying to reestablish Virginia Tech football, and he's on the right path. Things have gone well so far at 4-0. And, it's a great opportunity for sure.
0: In consecutive weeks, the Hokies find themselves playing a former Big East foe now in the ACC. The 4-0 Pitt Panthers come to town tonight. Mike, you know, it's funny. You look at back in some of those early 2000 games recently, it just always seems like Pitt and Virginia Tech play some really good games, and we certainly could have that here tonight.
1: We could. I mean, this series is very close when you look at it, 12-11 in favor of the Hokies. The last meeting, 2023, the Hokies got them pretty good, 38-21. But it's hard to win the games at Pitt. And for Pitt, it's been hard to win at home. I mean, I think the Hokies are 8-3 here against Pitt, but the Hokies at Pittsburgh are 4-8. So home field has been big in this series. They've got a really good team, a lot of talent. I expect it's going to be a four-quarter game tonight, and we'll see how it goes. But, you know, you got to set the tone. You got to protect your house. The Hokies haven't been able to do that the last few years, and that's something that's got away from it. If you want to make it a difficult place for the visiting team, that's going to start tonight.
0: Hey, Mike, what is similar and what is maybe different about this Pitt team compared to ones of old that Tech fans might expect under their coach Pat Narduzzi?
1: Well, I think they've always been built on defense. That's Narduzzi's kind of calling card. Coach Franklin said, you turn the film on from 20 years ago when he's at Michigan State, it's pretty much the same defense. But this year and last year, after they find their great quarterback, Heinchel, you know, they've been running the ball, throwing the ball a whole lot more. They're using the run to set up the pass. So it's more of a pass-heavy team now. And they got a really good quarterback that's talented, 13 touchdowns, just one interception. So that's why they've kind of gone that direction.
0: Yeah, absolutely. Well said. And we've got much more of that kind of analysis from our Hall of Famer, Mike Burnup, as just getting started on our Tech Kickoff Show presented by Eagle Construction. Much more to come, including a preview of tonight's game. Mike will sit down a little bit later with wideout Quayshawn Brown. Head coach James Franklin's going to stop by multiple times. Special guest Bruce Arians will join us in just a little bit. But Mikey, when we come back, how about Toby Altizer is going to join us from London as he's covering the Washington Commanders.
1: He is so big time. Yeah, covering a game over there from there just shows you about technology these days that you can pull that off. And we're happy that he's with us tonight, and I'm sure he's having a great time over there.
0: No doubt. I think it's close to midnight over there right now. So, Toby, we'll get you prepared for the weekend in college football coming up in a moment. 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
10: Week 5 of the college football season is here. Virginia Tech kicking off the ACC schedule against Pittsburgh tonight at Lane Stadium. Both teams undefeated. Plenty more to get you set for kickoff coming up in just a little bit. Taking a look at what the Week 5 schedule holds. All the other games in the ACC coming up tomorrow. North Carolina hosts number 3 Notre Dame. That's going to kick off at noon. The Tar Heels are 2-1 on the season. Boston College going on the road. They'll take on number 21 SMU. That's also a noon kickoff. Boston College 0-1 in the ACC after they fell to Tech last week. They're 2-2 on the season. SMU is 3-1 on the year, 1-1 in the conference. Stanford coming across to the East Coast, taking on Wake Forest. That'll kick off at noon. Stanford 2-2 on the season, 1-2 in the conference. Wake Forest is 1-1 in the ACC, 3-1 overall. California is on the road. They're taking on UNLV. That'll kick off at 3:30. Cal is 2-2 on the year. Louisville and NC State going at it. At NC State, that'll kick off at 3:30. Both teams are 2-2 overall. Louisville 1-1 in the conference. NC State 0-1 in the conference. Virginia going to Tallahassee. They'll take on Florida State. That kicks off at 3:30 as well. UVA 1-0 in the conference, 3-1 overall. Florida State is 2-2, 0-1 in the conference. And the big game tomorrow in the ACC, number 4, Miami, going to Death Valley to take on Clemson. That'll kick off at 7:30. Miami is a perfect 4-0, 2-0 in the ACC. Clemson's also 2-0 in the ACC, 3-1 overall. Top 25 action, 3 top 25 matchups tomorrow. Number 7, Alabama, taking on number 16, Mississippi State, and Starkville. That'll kick off at noon. Number 5, Ohio State, going on the road to take on the Iowa Hawkeyes, who are ranked number 14 in the country. That'll be at 3:30. And number 8, Florida, takes on number 25, Missouri. That'll be at 3:30 as well. Teams across the Commonwealth in action. Liberty going to take on Delaware. That's kicking off tonight as well at 7 o'clock. Liberty's 3-1 on the year. Their lone loss coming to James Madison. Old Dominion, James Madison, both in action tomorrow. Old Dominion going to take on Georgia State on the road at 3:30. The Monarchs are 1-3 on the season. James Madison takes on Marshall at 3:45. James Madison is a perfect 4-0 to start their season. Hokies getting set for kickoff against the Pitt Panthers. Both teams 4-0, 1-0 in the ACC. Friday night at Lane Stadium. Plenty more to get you set for kickoff. 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
4: 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I love to know where you want to start. Let's go with the good. Where do we start here today?
5: Well, you think about the good teams in the country, the Texases, the Georgias, Notre Dame, and Miami. You know, those teams are all good. You look at the ACC, four unbeaten teams in the league now, right? Miami's 3-0, and they're playing at Clemson. You talk about a big game tomorrow night at 7. Clemson's 3-1. Maybe they're back. Somebody's going to get a loss in that one. Duke is 4-0. They're open this week. And, of course, Pitt and Virginia Tech, both 4-0. Somebody's going to have a loss after that one, too. So it's going to be fun to see these games unfold. They're getting better now in conference play. You know, you think about Alabama, Mississippi State, and you think about Kentucky's to South Carolina and the SEC, some of those big games. So it's going to be fun here coming up, moving forward.
4: And then sometimes just as fun for the Davenport & Company Bull & Bear Report, you're good. Where do you want to go with the bad?
5: Well, you think about it. You think about Georgia Tech losing to Stanford, 34-27. That was kind of a surprise to me. Georgia Tech is having a rough start. Syracuse coming off a bye week. They're 1-2. So those teams, I think, got some work to do clearly. And we'll just have to see what happens moving forward with those guys.
4: There you go. The Davenport Bull and Bear Report with Mike Burnup. 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Throwing on a headset now, he joins us each and every one of our Tech Kickoff shows, Jamie Spence of Eagle Construction. Jamie, it is great to see you, my friend. Yep. How are you enjoying the tailgate scene, the weather, and all the anticipation around this 4-0 game?
6: Yeah, I got to give a shout-out to our group out in spot 855 in Chicken Hill. So we've got some vendors down, deck guys, plumbers, HVAC contractors. So president of Eagles, we got a big group here today, and you know they're excited to be here. That's for sure.
5: You think it's a big game or something? Huh?
6: Yeah, we think so. I mean, you guys just went on a good road trip, right? So
5: yeah, had a great road trip.
6: Yeah, yeah.
5: How about Midtown? Talk about Midtown. There's a lot going on down there, and it's so close by here.
6: Yeah,
5: that's a sight.
6: Midtown, like I've said before, is a reason why we're here, and our partnership with Jeannie Stosser and SAS Builders there. So we've enjoyed kind of learning our way through some of that project and getting better at it. And so, you know, it's great location, corner E. Hart and Main, and really an easy walk to the stadium, to the campus, less than a mile, and really everything downtown has to offer. So it's just a brilliant location.
4: And you guys are building townhomes, and

0: And condos,
1: yeah,
0: is that correct?
1: So, you know, we're building four-story townhome product there, and then the condos are more of a two-over-two product. So your first and second floor, you know, have three bedrooms and the things you need there, and then the third and fourth floor as well. So they have elevators if you need them and all the fun amenities that come with having that product. So it's something that we've been building these types of products now at Eagle probably since 2006, so we've gotten pretty good at it, and it's just a neat, really neat project.
2: And rumor has it you're going to be on site tomorrow.
1: Rain or shine, I think. I'm not sure Jamie will be there, but we will have people there tomorrow for a little bit of tailgate tour and an opportunity to visit the houses from 12 to 5. For those that are, obviously, a lot of people in town, those that are looking for places to put their students or Hokie homes or a place to live, it's a good opportunity to meet with our staff and understand what we have to offer there. So they're well-equipped to meet with everybody and hopefully help answer any questions that they may have. But
0: Jamie, tell us about how these are more than just homes at Midtown and what that means.
1: Yeah, so I think the area of Midtown, for those that have been around here for a while, recognizes the old middle school site. So it's a large project. There's quite a bit going on there now with some student housing, certainly some commercial space there for restaurants and those things. You know, the police department built their facility there, so it's on site right there as well. And then they're working through the public plaza right now, which has got to be done by the end of the year. The public parks have been completed as well and turned over to the town. So it's got quite a bit going on, and we've just been excited to be a small part of it, that's for sure.
2: Well, it's looking good down there. That place is a construction zone with all the building going on.
1: You got to have a head on your swivel. Yeah. You got to really look at it. And it's a lot going on. We were driving through there yesterday, and you really have to pay attention. But I would say within, you know, 12 months, all of that construction will be done by probably beginning of the season next year. So so we're looking forward to getting our part of that done and, keeping that going.
0: Jamie, final one. Maybe I'm somebody driving in my car in Richmond right now or the 757 on my way home from work, and I'm listening to you talk about Eagle Construction. I want to learn more. Where can people go to learn more about you guys?
1: Yeah, I appreciate you asking. We, you know, eagleofva.com, just, you know, find us on the web. It's the easiest place to find us. It's the website's pretty easy to navigate to find the projects in the New River Valley and Richmond and Williamsburg, and then, you know, our online sales consultants right there to be able to help guide anybody and answer any questions. So real easy. Again, we have our office, like I say, right between the Kroger and the ABC store on Main Street in Blacksburg, so easy to find us there. And then we have a design center office in Patterson Avenue in Richmond as well. So any of those, and all that information is on the website, so you can find us there. So
0: that's fantastic. Hey, hey, final one for you.
1: Yeah.
0: How you feeling about tonight? The Hokies, you're locked in.
1: You got to be kidding me. We're the Hokies all the way.
2: Wild.
1: Great atmosphere this week in town. I'm just riding around today. It felt like it was a holiday here because it didn't seem like anybody was working, that's for sure. But a lot of excitement in the parking lot, and we appreciate everything you guys do and the excitement you guys bring to it. And we're glad to be a small part of this every week, and I enjoy being here with you guys.
0: So we enjoy it right back. Absolutely.
2: Go enjoy that tailgate.
1: Yeah, we will. Okay.
0: Great to see you. That's Jamie Spence of Eagle Construction, our title sponsor, stopping by with us. All right, we'll step aside. 2-minute commercial break. When we come back, you're not going to want to miss Super Bowl champion, one of the biggest alums in the history of Virginia Tech, Bruce Arians, joins us after these messages on the Virginia Tech Sports Network.
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2: And with that, we once again say hello, Tech fans. Welcome back inside of Lane Stadium ahead of a 7 o'clock kickoff between two unbeatens, 4-0 Pitt, 4-0 Virginia Tech. We are thrilled you could join us. Evan Hughes, Tech Hall of Famer Mike Burnup, and for our crowd here in the Lane Lounge, how about a warm welcome for Super Bowl champion, Virginia Tech alum Bruce Arians is stopping by on this Friday night. Bruce, what a pleasure. What an honor. Thanks so much for stopping by. Great to see you.
3: It's an honor and a pleasure to be here. But what a great night, man. Campus is jumping.
4: It is hopping out there. How about the tailgating? There's some serious stuff going on.
3: Really good stuff. Man, it smelled good on the ride over here, brother. I want to stop a couple times. Nice bars,
4: too. Yeah, I'm sure you did probably stop a couple times. What do you think about this Hokie team being 4-0?
3: Outstanding, man. That win last week in the weather and the way we came back. I think, you know, both quarterbacks played so good in that weather with the few turnovers that they had. It was a clean game. And finally got that little son of a gun from Boston College on the ground a couple times. Boy, he is tough now.
4: He
3: came in strong in the fourth quarter.
4: Yeah.
3: And, of course, that run was unbelievable.
4: Yeah, Jeffrey Overton, he's something. He's special.
3: Oh, they're two backs, man. But what a great hammer and a great guy that can break it open.
4: Yeah, when you think about Gruckenmeier, gosh, coming from Penn State and all that, the weapons he has, he's been pretty solid, too.
3: I'm not sure them better ones here now. I mean, that tight end room might be the best tight end room in the country, Mike.
4: I agree.
3: I mean, when you got four or five tight ends that look like that, and you got another one coming in next year, what a great way to build, because 12 personnel is so hard to defend.
4: Yep. And a lot of times they got three tight ends on the field, so probably see some of that tonight, maybe even.
3: Yeah, because Luke can play wide out.
4: Yep.
3: I mean, all three of them really can get out and split out, and they're so versatile. I think that's what makes them special.
4: Try to get that matchup.
3: Yeah.
2: Bruce, can I ask you this? Can you compare Luke Reynolds to Mike Burnup, the tight end? Are there any similarities to Mikey's playing days?
3: Yeah, I mean, great hands, maybe about 4 inches shorter.
4: Yeah, maybe more now.
3: 50 pounds lighter.
4: He's a hoss.
3: But Mike just played tight end, man. I mean, we didn't split him out wide. So he owned the middle of the field.
4: We were first down makers.
3: Yes, indeed.
4: That's over the middle. That was great. Talk about Bruce. You know, you spent, I don't want to go through your whole chronicle. You've been so many places. You moved so many times.
3: Oh, he moved her 20 times.
4: Yeah, 20 sometimes. But the time you were at Temple, you think about that back in 83 to 88 as the head coach. That place was kind of in shambles. And what you were able to do there and the facilities that you had, that's pretty phenomenal there now.
3: Yeah, those guys are so close. I'm actually going into Temple Hall of Fame next week. And shocked, you know, but that group of guys, 100 or so guys that I coached there, are maybe the closest group I've ever seen. They tailgate there at every game, 40 or 50 of them every week. And, I mean, I'm really proud of them. I mean, as a head coach, you look back and say, how did I affect a life? Man, I can really say those kids are really, really special and where they came from and where they are now.
4: Now I can still see Paul Palmer running down the sideline after that Oyster Bowl.
3: Yes, indeed.
4: He was a hoss.
3: That was a heck of a ball game.
4: Oh, my God.
3: Steve Johnson and I were just laughing about it the other day.
4: Yeah, that was a good win for him. You know, you think about all the great quarterbacks you've been around. You think about the Peyton Mannings, the Ben Roethlisbergers, and the Carson Palmers, the Tom Bradys. Just the way you touched those guys and how they learned.
3: They are so different, Mike, each and every single one of them. Peyton and Tom are similar. They couldn't play unless every rock was unturned, boy. They wanted to know about every safety, every corner. Andrew Luck, Ben, Carson, just let me play. I got the offense down. I don't need to know all this stuff because I ain't scared of who's on the other side. Yeah. And so I was a better coach when I had those guys. I promise you that.
4: That's what Coach Franklin says about when he talks about all those running backs he had and the Tremaine Edmonds and those guys.
3: Yes, indeed.
4: I see why they were so good back then. Players make a difference.
3: Amen. There must be a bunch, and I still

0: bunch in the pros.
1: Yeah.
2: Bruce, I know you're proudly wearing your maroon, your orange. You're a proud Hokie. Mm-hmm. Just can you touch on how much you follow this program, how much pride you have in Virginia Tech, and what it's like watching a little bit from afar?
0: Yeah, I mean, Mike can tell you, we got a lot of Hokie stuff at our house now.
1: Yeah, you do.
0: The dock, the pool, everything is, yeah. Everything is Hokie. I mean, we owe everything to Virginia Tech, the best 7 years probably of our life. Chris and I got married right after my freshman year, and we kind of grew up here together. And every time we come here, just we relax. It's home. You know, it really is.
1: Give me one of your fondest memories of all your time here playing.
0: Gosh, there are so many. More the guys have played with.
1: Yeah.
0: You know, we're all still so close. And but 20 or 30 of us were at the house not too long ago playing golf and getting, making sure we're still together all the time and yep. Losing too many now. And
1: I know.
0: It's that, and that's the worst part. But, yeah, I mean, for me, finally getting to play, switching from a passing offense. I always tell everybody, I was a passing quarterback when we were playing the wishbone, and I was a running quarterback when we were throwing it all the time.
1: Yeah.
0: But, you know, back it up, Don, and the years that we had with Dan Henning and Wally English and then Jimmy Sharp. Jimmy Sharp kind of changed my whole life, and I was getting ready to graduate and take a junior high coaching job, and I didn't get it. And Jimmy talked me coming back for my fifth year and ended up being captain and most valuable player and got me started in coaching. And Jimmy Sharp is a special, special human.
1: Yeah. How about the Hall of Fame tomorrow night? This is so cool that you're back for that again.
0: Yeah.
1: And Logan Thomas is getting in. And I can remember the day you talked to me about Logan and the day that you worked him out.
0: Yeah.
1: Like back there in the back of that field.
0: Yep.
1: We watched him throw and do all that stuff. You end up drafting him. Just talk about that relationship.
0: Yeah, it was great.
1: Logan.
0: You know, he got thrown into the fire too soon. That was a shame. We lose all our quarterbacks going into the Carolina playoff game, and he was quite not ready yet. And we did have a nice little package for him, but what a tremendous athlete. What a great kid. I mean, love him to death. And he did the right thing, going to Washington, turning into a tight end and all-pro one. So really, really proud, really happy for him.
2: If I could follow up on that, because I'm a Hokie fan, they love Logan Thomas. To do what he did in the pro ranks, I know he had tight end background, but for him to go from a quarterback to tight end while in the National Football League, how rare is that, Bruce?
0: I think you're going to see it again when the guys like Brock Bowers and Luke Reynolds and these guys that were big quarterbacks and tight end in your spot, you know, especially these athletic guys that can run down the field and be wide out slots and still point of attack. So, I mean, for Logan, I think it was kind of easy because his athletic ability was so great.
1: Yeah. Two Super Bowls with Pittsburgh. They moved on from Mike Tomlin now. And then he won the Super Bowl with Tampa Bay. Just walk through us through that. That was an incredible playoff run. Road games, what you guys had to do to get there to that championship game and then to win it all.
0: That whole season was crazy. And that was the pandemic year. And
1: yes.
0: We get Tom Brady. We get Gronk. But we can't practice. We can't have OTAs. We can't have preseason games. And, God, we had two scrimmages, Mike, like college. And I was scared to death. We're tackling ourselves. I mean, like, we got to tackle somebody, and Tom's never been in the stadium. So we got this letter from the NFL about the decibel level is going to be this. So we go in scrimmage. We turn it up. You can't hear anything. I said, there's no way this is going to be this. We go to New Orleans. You can hear a cracker break over there. I was like,
1: yeah.
0: I'm hearing Sean talk on the other side. I was like, oh, this is really weird. And we pull into Chicago on Sunday night, and there's nobody there. You know, it's like,
1: yeah.
0: To get the guys fired up in that first quarter was really hard that year. I mean, it's so. Then all of a sudden, some fans could come in. Then the playoff run, you know, we get in, and I always said if we beat the Saints, we'll win this whole thing. If Saints beat us, they're going to win the whole thing.
1: Yep.
0: And the game up in Green Bay was winning in Lambeau Field is like one of the best things ever. And the way we won that game was amazing.
1: Oh my gosh! And some great calls.
2: Yeah,
0: Todd and Byron came up with two great plans for the Super Bowl. Kansas City beat the crap out of us early in that year. I think Tyreek had 200 at halftime, and the payback was pretty good.
1: It was very good.
0: And then we ran it ball. We got real physical with them and both sides of the ball, and both coordinators deserve big-time kudos.
2: Yeah. Bruce, I'd be remiss if I don't ask for Bruce Arians with us, by the way, on the Tech Kickoff Show. It's not every day a Hokie alum gets to say they coach Tom Brady and Rob Gronkowski. I'd be remiss if I didn't ask you, for a Tech fan listening that might want to know the answer to that, what was it like coaching those two?
0: Well, they had this little podcast thing, Tommy and Gronky, and it was one of the most hilarious things I ever saw. They sit by this little rubber swimming pool.
2: That's right.
0: And do their skits. And I mean, Gronk is one of the most... Man, he's the most amazing tight end. To be 265 and block like...

0: then to get out as a wideout and catch the ball because he used his size. The corner couldn't cover him. He's too little. And Tom, they had this rapport, and he was kind of like the missing link. We had a heck of a football team. Tom came in. That changed everything as far as the defense and everybody's credibility, you know. Now, adding Gronk. But every day of practice, you talk to two guys that compete in practice. Holy cow, did they compete.
1: You think about the next year, probably drives you crazy, but that was a year that you thought, man, you got a great chance to repeat, and then Tom's going through that divorce.
0: That was actually the third year. Second year, we end up losing to the Rams.
1: That's right,
0: division. And we've made a great comeback. And if you really saw that last drive when they beat us, Sue hit Stafford, he fumbled the ball, and it bounced back to him.
1: Yeah.
0: We're going to win the game if it comes to us. And then Sean McVay did a great job. They kind of knew we'd be a zero blitz team when it got tough, and they no-huddled it and got us and kicked the field goal and beat us. But it was a heck of a ball game. Then the next year is when Tommy goes through all the craziness.
2: Yeah. Bruce, this is such a treat having you here. Just one more for me, one more for Mike before we let you go. I just would love to bring it back to Virginia Tech for a moment because I know you had a hand in bringing James Franklin here to Virginia Tech. And if I'm a Tech fan listening right now, to get to hear from the Super Bowl champion, Bruce Arians, from a coach's perspective, what makes James Franklin so good and just how good a hands is Virginia Tech with him at the helm?
0: Oh, my God, we're in great, great shape. You know, I've always been a big fan. When you win at Vanderbilt, you've done something. And then to take a Penn State program that was in shambles, basically, and take them to the Final Four, he's always been an outstanding recruiter. We know that, but his organizational skills and his message is so strong and so good with players. So excited to have him.
2: Yeah, absolutely.
1: I'll give you one more, Bruce. All those quarterbacks you talked about, the Carson Palmers, the Andrew Lux, the Peyton Mannings, the Tom Brady, if you're in a big game and you got one play and you got one quarterback to pick, who are you picking to win the game for you?
0: You know, I've always said, everybody goes, what? It's Andrew Luck.
1: Yeah.
0: And what Andrew did as a rookie, to win seven games in the last 2 minutes, three on the last play of the game, with other rookies, you know. And it was just, he's so special. And it's just a shame that he got beat up and couldn't take it anymore because he truly was. When you think of his combine numbers were better than Cam Newton's. He's so big and strong and athletic. But he could spin it, man, and he's too tough for his own good.
1: Yeah. Awesome.
2: Yeah, so awesome. I mean, Bruce, I just think about the thousands of Hokie fans listening. I just hope, I'm sure you have your whole career, the support you have felt from Tech fans. Just what a treat to have you here supporting this program, this university like you and your wife do. And just thank you so much for hanging out and keeping my company here for a segment. I appreciate it.
0: We go too far back.
1: We go far back, and we're going to celebrate tomorrow.
0: You ain't kidding, brother. It's going to be a good one. It's going to be a good one. Wait until the night.
2: Yeah. Bruce, thank you so much for coming on. What an absolute pleasure. Bruce Arians, Virginia Tech grad, Super Bowl champion, head coach of the Buccaneers and so many other great teams in the National Football League. We'll step aside, come back much more with Mikey on the other side of this commercial break. This is Tech Football on the Virginia Tech Sports Network.
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1: It's time for a look back at one of the greatest moments in Virginia Tech football history. 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
2: Virginia Tech had won 18 consecutive regular season games when it hosted Pittsburgh at Lane Stadium Worsham Field in October of the 2000 season. But that winning streak was in serious jeopardy when Tech fell behind 34-27 heading into the fourth quarter. Making matters even worse, Tech's sensational quarterback Michael Vick was sidelined with an ankle injury. To the rescue, backup quarterback Dave Meyer and tailback Lee Suggs. He goes back to throw, down the field, it's caught by the tight end at the 40, and there goes Browning Wynn ahead to the 49-yard line, a 29-yard gain. Dave Meyer hooks up with Jonesville product, Browning Wynn. Out of the I formation, Dave Meyer takes the snap, turns, he hands it off to Lee Suggs, running right, 40, 35, 30, down the sideline for the 20, and the Panthers wrestle him out of bounds on the 14-yard line, a huge run. Back to throw from the shotgun as Meyer muscles it and fires it to the 48-yard line of Pittsburgh, and a sliding grab over there by Moody. And out of the shotgun, Meyer takes the snap, shovel pass. He gives it to Kendrick, running to the 30, ahead of the 25-yard line. And he's knocked down there with a minute 10 to go by Brian Knight. 11 more yards on the shovel pass from Dave Meyer, trying to salvage this season. What a heart and gut check for Beamer and the Hokies. A gut check indeed, but the Hokies responded. Meyer threw for 114 yards, and Suggs rushed for 103 in the second half alone. Then in the final seconds with the game tied at 34, freshman place kicker Carter Worley trotted onto the field. And with 20 seconds left, the Hokies will try to take the lead over upset-minded Pittsburgh. There's the snap. The ball is down. Good hold. Carter swings the leg through, and this one is right down the middle. Tech leads with 16 seconds to go, 37-34. Carter Worley saves the Hokies. Without Vic, without Davis, they found a way to come back again for the third week in a row. Worley kicked three field goals in the game, including that game winner, and the Hokies improved to 8-0. The win was Tech's 19th consecutive regular season victory and kept the Hokies number two in both polls. Virginia Tech 37, Pittsburgh 34. October 28, 2000. Another great moment in Virginia Tech football history.
3: Well, thank you, Bill, and what a great moment indeed. Especially 26 years later, here we sit, Virginia Tech in Pitt on this Friday night. Evan Hughes, Tech Hall of Famer Mike Burnup with you. Mike, I'm sure listening back, that had to bring back some great memories.
4: Yeah, it was. That was a fun game. You think about that season. You know, Michael Vick was a sophomore, redshirt sophomore, and the Georgia Tech game was the opening game that year, and it got canceled because of the storm. Of course, those cars, y'all have heard all about that stuff. So, yeah, the Hokies were 7-0 going into that game. And then Michael Vick gets banged up a little bit, and then he can't play. They gut that win out, can't play the next week, and they lose to Miami 41-21. And that was the end. They end up beating Clemson in the Gator Bowl 41-20. That was the last time Michael Vick played, went pro after that. But that was a heck of a Virginia Tech team. 11-1, they went 6-1 in the league. And you talk about some special players, Lee Suggs and those guys.
3: Yeah.
4: Carter Worley, if those three field goals, that was pretty important.
3: What a win, and we look forward to highlighting other great moments in Tech history during each and every one of our Tech Kickoff shows this year, which are brought to you by our title sponsor, Eagle Construction. 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James Hardy, what the best are made of. All right, two-minute timeout. That was Pitt and Tech in 2000. And when we come back, we preview Pitt and Virginia Tech in 2026. That is straight ahead after these messages on the Virginia Tech Sports Network.
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2: 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Evan Hughes, Tech Hall of Famer Mike Burnup, glad you could join us on your Friday night. Mike, it's time to preview the game, and we do so by looking at this Tech team to start. What did you learn most, Mike, about the Hokies last week that you didn't know about them the first 3 weeks?
3: Well, I think we knew that they were pretty good. Excuse me. But, you know, facing adversity for the first time, having to come from behind for the first time all year, twice, really. I mean, you sit there thinking they were down 7-6 and then 14-6. Didn't look good, but they didn't panic. They didn't quit. They went back to work and trusted their training. And I think they had a great fourth quarter, which I think some of those guys need a shout-out, right? The strength and conditioning staff, Coach Losey, Coach Ferg, they did a great job of getting those guys so they can play that game and be so effective in the fourth quarter. So I think they showed that they can compete. They don't panic, and I think they got enough weapons to get wins.
2: On one of those weapons, what a day it was for Jeffrey Overton, the ACC running back of the week. Over 200 yards on the ground last week against the Eagles. Mike, how special has he been, and how does he stay hot today against this Pitt defense?
3: Well, he had such a great fourth quarter. It was amazing how many yards he got in the fourth quarter. But, yeah, he's averaging almost 7 yards a carry. He's got 4 touchdowns, over 100 yards per game. You know, he's he's really, really good. He's talented. He's been great. He catches the ball out of the backfield well. He's the third leading receiver. When you think about that, behind Luke Reynolds and Quayshon Brown. So he's caught 10 passes, too. So he's a dual threat kind of guy. But he's got that breakaway speed, and he can take one to the house anytime he touches it.
2: You know, Mike, it seems like Tech has a pretty good 1A, 1B split in the backfield right now in Overton and Marcellus Hawkins, and that both running backs can do different things. Is that fair to say?
3: Yeah, it is. And I think Hawk, you know, got to start last week and the other weeks because he's such a bully. He's about 225 pounds. But Jeffrey Overton's going to start this game tonight. That fumble didn't sit well with the coaches last week that Marcellus Hawkins had. But he averages over 4 yards a carry. He's also got 4 touchdowns. And he's a good 1-2 punch. And I think tonight he'll be stronger. He'll learn from that mistake that he made last week, and he'll be clutching that ball with two hands for sure.
2: How impressive was the offensive line's performance last week, Mike, and how do they keep taking steps forward this week?
3: Well, I think it was pretty impressive when you're down a couple starters, right? And that's going to be a situation kind of similar to tonight because I thought they did an amazing job with talking about Troutman, Michael Troutman, and Logan Howland. They're going to end up starting tonight. They thought Montavious Cunningham would be back this week, along with Brody Meadows, but apparently they're just kind of on the emergency list. Maybe could play in the case that they needed to, but I think Troutman and Howland are going to have to take the weight tonight and get the job done again.
2: Previewing the 7 o'clock kickoff, 4-0 Virginia Tech, 4-0 Pitt here on the Tech Kickoff Show. Mike just talked about the offense for a moment. I want to go to the defense because Coach Franklin said this in his press conference on Monday. He's been pleased with some areas defensively, but like other teams around the country, there are other areas he wants to clean up. What do you think those

0: areas are. What steps does the Tech defense need to take tonight?
1: Well, I think tackling of the quarterback. We saw that last week. That Mason, boy, he was tough. He was a handful, played well, got a bunch of yards on the ground, didn't have great discipline in their rush lanes. I think we've seen some blown coverages, the busted coverages in the secondary when guys have been open in the past. Maybe it's not much last week because of the weather, but it was the fact against Maryland. And so I think those are the little things you got to get cleaned up, especially tonight when you're playing a really good quarterback that's got 13 touchdowns and just one interception. You got to be on your game, your A game tonight. Those front four have got to help out those guys in the secondary for sure.
0: All right, let's talk about the opponent this evening, the 4-0 Pitt Panthers. Mike, you brought this up earlier. The first time they've gone on the road this year, four games at home to open the 2026 campaign. What is the number one thing that jumps out about Pitt to Mike Burnham?
1: I would say probably their offense. When you look at the quarterback, he's so talented, so good. He's got all the throws he can make. He's got a veteran offensive line that have been around. Those guys are all fifth and sixth year players. And he's got some really good, talented running backs and wide receivers. So I think that's the thing that stands out. Their defense is good. We know that. I'm not sure that they've played a caliber of team that Virginia Tech has on offense. So we'll find out how good they are tonight for sure.
0: You know, you always get with Coach Narduzzi too, Mike, just hard-nosed defense, corners on islands. They can rush the passer. I think Tech fans will expect to see some similar things from Pitt's defense in years past, and yeah, they might see that tonight.
1: Yeah, they won't change a bit. There are going to be a lot of grabbing and holding and pass interference. So a lot of that's going to boil down to how the officials call this game. We've been up there many, many times, played this rivalry, and the officials have got to call some of those plays because they're going to nip and tuck and grab at you and hold you and make it uncomfortable. And the officials are going to have to be on their game tonight because there are going to be a lot of pass interference calls that could probably go either way.
0: And it's going to be a loud, sold-out Lane Stadium behind everybody tonight at 7 o'clock. We're brought to you in part this season by our friends at Food Lion. 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They'll have all the extra tailgating supplies you need. Forgot it? We got it. Food Lion is the official grocer of the ACC. Evan and Mike hanging out on your Friday night, drawing closer and closer to Pitt and Virginia Tech. 2-minute commercial break. 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
6: Here is today's Hokie highlight of the week. Snap comes back. Handoff goes to Overton. Big hole right side 30. Explodes to the 40 down the sideline. Overton to the 50. Down the right sideline. And he will score. A tremendous run.

0: Jeffrey Overton goes the length of the field, and the Hokies have the lead with 4:58 to play. How about that for Overton?
1: What a great call by Ty Howell. And how about this? Tarikus Harrison comes in motion. He gets the key block on that play, Billy. And then Jeffrey Overton just turns on the Jets on the outside, never gets touched as he goes in the end zone from 76 yards out. What an answer for this offense after the defense comes up with a big, big stop.
2: That was Jeffrey Overton with the defining moment in the fourth quarter of Virginia Tech's come-from-behind victory at Boston College last week for your Hokie highlight. You know, it is always a highlight when I get to be with Tech Hall of Famer Mike Burnup with you on the Tech Kickoff Show presented by Eagle Construction. Mike, what an impressive run that was for a variety of reasons, especially considering how many people contributed on that run from Jeffrey.
1: Yeah, you think about it, you go back and look, and you know Laith Ganim is out there playing, and Michael Troutman, and those guys got key blocks. They secured their gaps. And then Luke Reynolds was the tight end on the right side of the play. He gets the kickout block there. And then Jerikus comes in motion and gets the kickout block. And then Jeffrey just kind of takes it around the outside, never got touched, goes 76 yards for the touchdown. And that kind of broke the back of Boston College because that was right after the Marlon Jackson score. The defense comes in and holds them. They force a punt after four plays, got one first down, and then they came back and Overton kind of sealed the deal with that big run. And then the Hokies were able to run the clock out. But, yeah, a lot of things have to go right on a play like that. And the blocking was just phenomenal. And Jeffrey Overton's great.
2: Mike, I know that this question I might ask you could be important for every game. But moments like that from Jeffrey Overton, how important will running the football successfully against Pitt be tonight for Tech?
1: Well, the good running game is the quarterback's best friend. So if you can run the football and kind of loosen up that defense, I think James Franklin talked about that last week a little bit. You know, the safety started creeping up because you thought Boston College, it just Virginia Tech's because they're going to run the ball. The conditions were so bad. But the safeties kind of start creeping up, and he kind of told his guys, hey, we got to open it up, got to be a little more aggressive. They were able to do that. And so I think that opened everything up. But Jeffrey Overton is a home run hitter. He can take it by pass, by run. And you got to get that guy a lot of touches for sure.
2: Hey, Mike, one more on the BC game, if I may. We haven't talked a ton about Ethan Grunkemeyer, Tech's quarterback, to this point. But he did have some big throws in the fourth quarter that seemed to open up the run game. What did you take away from his game through the elements? And how happy do you think he's going to be tonight about 75 degrees in sunny skies at Lane Stadium?
1: Well, I think he'll be very happy because, last week was tough conditions, and he admits it. You know, and Boston College, give him credit. They did a great job of taking Luke Reynolds, the tight end, out of the game. He had 5 catches for 15 yards. He was a non-factor in that game. I don't think that'll be the case tonight if they sell out for him. And that's going to open up some other guys, some Quayshawn, some Marlon Jacksons, whoever else is in there. So I think Grunk learned a lot. From those dealing with that adversity last week, and Marlon Jackson came up big for him. Again, when you got to be aggressive in those situations like that. You just can't play safe. And the Hokies got the job done in the fourth quarter, scoring those 14 points.
2: All right, time now for our first word with Franklin, presented by Ford. 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Bill Roth caught up with Coach Franklin before today's game between Tech and Pitt. With that, let's send it over to Bill Roth.
3: Okay, fellas, thanks so much. I'm here with the coach as we approach tonight's game. Coach, first of all, what will it take to beat this Pitt team here tonight?
4: Well, I think the first thing is going to take all of us, right? One of the things we've talked about since arriving in Blacksburg is reestablishing, Virginia Tech football, right, in the model that Frank Beamer built here. And part of that is a fear of Lane Stadium and a fear of the fans and the environment and, understanding what that can do for a defense and what that can do for a D-line pass rush, all those things. So it's going to take all of us, our offense, our defense, our special teams, and our fans. Everybody's going to have to be pulling the rope in the same direction.
3: All in it together. All right, Evan, Mike, Coach will rejoin me in about 40 minutes and we'll continue our conversation. But for now, back to the Lane Lounge.
2: Well, thank you, Bill and Mike. I think Coach Franklin, he always is spot on, but it really is going to take everybody to beat a 4-0 Pitt team that's playing really well coming in.
1: Yeah, I mean, they got to be all pulling the rope.

0: in the right direction, the same direction. And it's about the coaches, the players, the fans got to stick around and stay. And, you know, he took this job to reestablish Virginia Tech football. You got to make Lane Stadium a tough place to play like it used to be with Coach Beamer. And tonight will say a lot about that. If the Hokies are back, the Terror Dome is back, and this is a difficult place to play because this is going to be a four-quarter hard-fought win if the Hokies can pull it off.
1: Hey, Mike, that was trending on social media today. Some fans going back and finding, well, that was Corey Moore. Welcome to the Terror Dome, baby, right? That video, yeah. Was that against Clemson that on a Thursday Clemson. Night, right?
0: Clemson against Thursday, yeah, Thursday night. Brandon Street was a quarterback. Yeah, that was quite a night for Corey Moore. He was wreaking havoc, to say the least.
1: Well, I know the Hokie fans are trying to create that same kind of environment. Of we are about an hour away from kick. 4-0 Pitt, 4-0 Virginia Tech. Let's do this. Two-minute commercial break. When we come back, the impact matchup, what you need to know about Pitt, the key players for the Panthers, and what Hokie players have to play well when their matchups tonight in this Friday night showdown between former Big East foes Virginia Tech and Pitt. Back in 2 minutes, this is Virginia Tech football and the Tech Kickoff Show presented by Eagle Construction on the Virginia Tech Sports Network.
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4: 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Forgot it? Well, we got it. Food Lion is the official grocer of the ACC. Mike, it's time to turn our attention to impact matchups as we get Tech fans set for some of the most important battles, position groups, individual players to know going into this game. Mike, this Pitt team comes in 4-0 with wins over Miami of Ohio, UCF, Syracuse, and last week over Bucknell. All of those at home. How significant do you think it is they have yet to go on the road this year?
6: Well, I think it's going to be difficult for them. I don't know how many new players they got because they got such a veteran team.

0: place can be intimidating, and I hope it is tonight, but it's always tougher when you go on the road. We saw that at Maryland. We saw it at Boston College. Of course, the weather helped out. That was a great equalizer. But it's always difficult to play on the road. You got to kind of focus in, and you know the emotion's going to be high, especially in that first quarter. I know you got to zero in on your principles. And so, yeah, hopefully the Hokies will have a great crowd tonight, and I know they will, and it'll be loud, and it'll affect the game.
1: Hey, Mike, one on this Pitt defense that comes in leading the ACC in scoring defense, allowing just 8.5 points per game. What has made them historically under Pat Narduzzi so good, and specifically this season, why have they been so sound defensively?
0: Well, part of it's the schedule that they played, right? I mean, they put up some impressive numbers, but, I mean, let's think about who they played. They beat Miami 59-14. Miami's a 2-2 team.
1: And Pitt? Let's start when the Hokies have the ball. They're on offense. Let's feature the Pitt defense. And let's start with the 5'10" sophomore free safety, Josh Guerriere, who's been all over the field for the Panthers early on.
0: Yeah, he's about 185 pounds. He wears number 14. He leads Pitt in tackles with 21. He's had 12 solo tackles. He's also got a tackle for a loss. And he had a career-high 9 against Syracuse a couple of weeks ago. But, yeah, he's having a really good breakout sophomore season for sure.
1: And then, you know, Mike, so much is made about the front seven and the way that Pitt can rush the passer. When I was doing my prep for this, Mike, there's really not a quote-unquote Aaron Donald. Of course, he's one of the greatest pass rushers of all time. But there's not one significant player. They kind of do it by committee. Seven different Panthers have at least one sack on the season.
0: Yeah, they do. And when you look at them, Evan, they're really good-sized guys. I mean, they're all seniors or fifth- or sixth-year guys, right? You look at the defensive end, Isaiah Neal, he's 6'2", 250. The defensive end, Jimmy Scott, he's 6'3", 265. That's like Ace and Stevens. You look at number 11, that's the defensive tackle, Nick James. He's 6'2", 295. He's a hoss, too. And Sean Fitzsimmons, he's 6'3", 300 pounds. I mean, they got some beef up front, and they can wreak havoc for you. The Tech offensive line tonight is going to be tested for sure against those guys because they got experience, a lot of snaps under their belt, and they're big physical guys.
1: Yeah, and to your point, just to reiterate, senior, fifth year, and fifth year are the four players you just mentioned right there.
0: Yeah, I've been around a long time and played a lot of football, so they got this defense down pat, and we'll see how good they handle tonight.
1: You know, Mike, we talked about this a little bit earlier, but worth bringing back up. You know, Pat Narduzzi, his specialty has been defense, going back to when he was the defensive coordinator under Mark D'Antonio, those great Michigan State teams about 10 years ago. And if there's one thing that's pretty consistent, you know Pitt's going to play solid defense, but they put their cornerbacks on islands at times throughout the game. Can you explain for the average listener at home what that means for Virginia Tech when they have the ball? What opportunities that can come from that for the Hokies?
0: Well, there are going to be a lot of opportunities to try to get the ball down the field because they're going to get up and play press coverage on those wide receivers, and they're going to play a lot of man-to-man. So you got some one-on-one battles out there that you got to be able to win. And Grunk, that's one thing he hasn't been able to do as well as they had hoped, is to throw the deep ball. And I think he needs to connect on some of those tonight. So it's going to be, again, it's going to be a push, pull, and tug game. Those guys are going to be up in the face of those receivers. They got to find ways to get separation. You know, they're going to play some two high safeties, and sometimes they'll play halves of field and force the field with those cornerbacks. So they're going to do some different things out there. Grunk's going to have to be on his game reading defenses. But the offensive line's got to help him out, give him time to be able to throw and go through his progressions.
1: Impact matchups for Virginia Tech and Pitt. Let's turn our attentions now to when the Panthers have the ball. This is what Virginia Tech defensively needs to lock in tonight. And, Mike, it always starts with the quarterback. Mason Heinschel is off to a very nice start to his sophomore season.
0: Yeah, you know, he's number six. He's 6'2". He's about 215 pounds. You know, he had 7 touchdowns, I guess, in the opening game against the Miami of Ohio. He had 6 touchdowns in the win over Bucknell last week. So just 1 interception, 13 touchdowns, completing 67% of his passes. So he is a handful, no doubt about it. They're going to use the run to set up the pass, and he's pretty daggone good.
1: And then you look at the running game here, Mike. I'm intrigued by this. We talked about it with Coach Franklin on Tech Talk Live on Wednesday. They have a trio of backs, but it feels like Damon Ferguson, the true freshman, has really burst onto the scene as of late.
0: Yeah, and he's a pretty good-sized kid. He weighs 190 pounds. You know, he's a kid that's leading in rushing and all-purpose yards first 4 games. He had 102 yards against Syracuse. He had 10 receptions for 73 yards. He can catch it.

0: out of the backfield. He's a really dynamic player, and the Hokies got to be able to get him on the ground for sure.
1: And then you look at the other two backs that you could see tonight, Lavelle Wright and Ja'Kyrian Turner. So, again, three different backs. And then, meanwhile, from a pass-catching standpoint, Mike, I'll tee you up with this. There's been games in which Pitt has had, 13 different players catch a pass? A lot of different options for Pitt on the outside.
0: Yeah, they do. They have a lot of good receivers out there. You look at this kid, Hicks, he's 5'10". He's a senior. He weighs about 185 pounds. You got Sincere Lee. He's another kid that's small, weighs 170, but, man, can he fly? He's Pitt's leading receiver through 4 weeks, caught four touchdown passes, guy that transferred in from Louisville. And so, they've got some dynamic players. Their tight end is a big kid, about 250. Reminds you a little bit of a Luke Reynolds-type body, but he's been solid for them as well. So they got some weapons on offense for sure.
1: And then, Mike, the offensive line for Pitt, similar to the defensive line, experience, and more experience.
0: Yeah, you look at him. It's fifth-year, senior, and then some of those guys have played over 2,000 snaps. So, and they're big. You know, they're 6'5", 310, 6'5", 305. 6'5", 320, 6'4", 320, 6'7", 325. I mean, they got some beef up front, a lot of experience, a lot of snaps. A couple of those guys have been at Pitt their whole career, so that's certainly good. And you look at that Bear kid, honorable mention All-ACC last year. I mean, he's a hall, 6'7", 325. He has played a lot of football.
1: And finally, for our impact matchups, let's take you through these special teams. And let's start with the Pitt place kicker. Fifth-year Antonio Chata is off to a great start in his career. Mike, he's been all over the place, and he has been phenomenal this year for Pitt.
0: Yeah, he's been good. 5 for 5 on the season, a 58-yarder to his credit, which is good. He hadn't missed an extra point. That 58-yard field goal was the longest in the ACC this year. You know, John Love had that great field goal last week of 45. That was his long and the toughest conditions he'll probably see all year. But, yeah, Child has been at Rutgers and Western Kentucky and Western Illinois. That's just the way it is these days, right?
1: Yeah, no doubt about it. And then same for their punter, Mike, senior Gabe Russo from Montgomery, Alabama.
0: Yeah, he's a good punter too. Got a lot of big leg. Hang time is great. He gets good distance. He's got a lot inside the 20. So, yeah, it's going to be a battle of flipping the fields tonight between he and Totten for sure.
1: All right, one question about the special teams. Coach Franklin was asked this on Monday, Mike, how Pitt has barely allowed any punt return yards this year. Obviously, Quayshon Brown's been one of the top punt returners in all of college football. What does Doug Shearer and Virginia Tech need to do to try and give Quayshon Brown a chance on punt returns this evening?
0: Well, the question is going to be is what Pitt does. Are they going to, do angle kicks, try to kick it away from him? Are they going to try to get hang time so he can't return it? You're going to sacrifice some distance to get the hang time so their cover team can get down on top. Well, I'll say one thing about Quayshon. He's not scared, so he'll field the ball. If he's got any hope of getting a return, he's going to field it. And sometimes those lanes get out of skew a little bit, that's when he can make some big returns like he did last week.
1: There you have it. Impact matchups. What a battle it's going to be tonight. A sold-out Lane Stadium. You can see the stripe effect. Hokie Nation filing in the Lane Stadium. 7:05 official kickoff time on ESPN and right here on the Virginia Tech Sports Network between Pitt and the Hokies. I will step aside, come back. Keys to the game. What does Virginia Tech need to do to move to 5-0? Mike Burnup tells you next after these messages on the Virginia Tech Sports Network.
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2: Virginia Tech football is searching for a 5-0 start to the season. Standing in its way, the 4-0 Pitt Panthers. What a night it is going to be in Blacksburg. I'm Evan Hughes. He's Tech Hall of Famer Mike Burnup. It's time now for our keys to a Virginia Tech victory. Mikey, give us two or three. What does James Franklin's group have to do tonight?
3: Well, I think the first thing, you got to control the line of scrimmage. That's on both sides of the ball. Offense, you got to be able to give Grunk some time to throw. You got to get some seams, some creases there so Jeffrey Overton, Marcellus Hawkins can get loose. And those running backs, you know, they got to make the plays when they make them, and they're the wide receivers and the tight ends. They got to get some separation and get open. So that all goes back to the line of scrimmage. Same thing on the defense. The defense has got to get penetration, get some pressure on their quarterback, Heinzel, and try to make his life a little bit more miserable. And then the second thing, win the explosives. We talk about that. You hear James Franklin talk about that. The explosives, the big plays, you know, the bad balls downfield, long runs, long passes. You got to prevent those if you're Virginia Tech's defense, and you got to make some of those explosive plays if you're Tech's offense, and then make a play on special teams. You know, we talk about that. They can flip the momentum of games so quick. You know, a big punt return, a block kick, a block field goal, a block punt, any of those things, force a fumble, make some kind of play on special teams, and that'll certainly help you.
2: Those are three great keys. And, Mike, how about this quickly? I was seeing this on social media and reading for the game. You know, Pitt has been heavily penalized at times this year. And you think about Lane Stadium, sold-out Hokie Nation, all those pass interference calls on the outside. Could that maybe be a key tonight?
3: Well, it's going to be a key. Well, it's going to be key is how the referees call it. Because Narduzzi is going to be complaining about a lot of calls, right? But they push, pull, tug. They're going to grab their jerseys. And, you could probably call on just about every play. But they're going to man up with them on the outside. And those receivers have got to get a little separation.
2: And those are Mike Burnup's keys to a Virginia Tech victory. Mike, coming up here in just a moment. I know you had a chance to sit down with, speaking of explosive plays, wide receiver Quayshon Brown. What a start to his Tech career. Give me your impressions of that conversation and just how explosive. Why has he been so good early, Mike?
3: Well, he's so quick and so fast, people can't keep up with him. And you think about it, his numbers would be more impressive had Grunk hit him on a couple long balls. So, yeah, he's a talented player. He's a great receiver. Second on the team in receptions, 26, just behind Luke Reynolds. But, he can take it to the house on any play. And he's a fantastic punt returner. He has no fear. And he's had some massive punt returns thus far. So look for him to make a big play or two tonight.
2: Yeah, no doubt about it. Mikey, we've got 60 seconds left. Again, for our listeners across the Commonwealth on our 40-plus radio affiliates that make up the Virginia Tech Sports Network, it has been a 75-degree day all day. And you talked about at the top. You know, this is one of the biggest home game in recent memory, right? I mean, this is just a special feeling that's in the air right now.
3: It is, and I call it kind of a tender game. You know what that is? That's if you're a pretender or a contender. And tonight you're going to find out because Virginia Tech, whoever wins this game is in all likelihood going to be in the top 25 next week. You got to protect your own house, your own field. Hopefully the Hokies can do that tonight, get a resounding win, and move along in the season as they try to reestablish Virginia Tech football.
2: Well, there you have it. Again, the fans starting to file in. It's an official 7:05 kick. Bill and Mike will have the call. I'll be on the sidelines. And coming up, Mike will sit down with Quayshon Brown. It's our open mic segment with Mike Burnup. And then at 6:30, Bill will join Mike in the booth. 4-0 Virginia Tech, 4-0 Pitt. What a scene in Blacksburg, sold out Lane Stadium. We'll step aside, 2-minute commercial break. More of our pregame coverage continues after these messages on the Virginia Tech Sports Network.
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5: Welcome back to the Lane Lounge as our pregame show rolls along here, where I'm joined now by senior wide receiver, the Q, Quayshon Brown. And Q, you came here from Duke, 3 years down there. Has Virginia Tech kind of been the place that you had hoped it would be?
6: It's been everything and more. You know, of course, hopping in the portal is it's a big risk of how things would go. But, you know, as soon as I came down to Virginia Tech, it felt like home. You know, ever since I've been here, it's like still feeling like home, you know, and I'm really liking it, and it's everything that I thought it would be.
5: Last week at Boston College, just how difficult were the conditions to play in up there?
6: Outside looking in, you would think they were very difficult, but you know, we prepped all week. We're glad to get a couple rain days and, you know, windy days back here in Blacksburg last week. And that had us prepared as possible. And, you know, we took advantage of that. And it obviously, like, translated over to the game.
5: You had 8 catches in a game. But tell me about catching and fielding punts. That's got to be difficult. Looking up in the sky and the rain's coming down, too.
6: Oh, yeah, it was kind of difficult. But like I said, I just appreciate the coaches for putting me in a spot during the week to be prepared for it. You know, I caught rainy punts all week, you know, caught it in the wind. So I was very confident and prepared for that moment when it came.
5: Q, how about the chemistry you have with quarterback Ethan Grunkemeyer?
6: Oh, yeah, that chemistry is great. You know, Gronk is a great dude on and off the field. You know, we work extra every day after practice. If we miss a throw, you know, if it's not like to our standard, we'll stay at the practice and get it 10 to 20 more times and make sure that we prepare for it for Saturday.
5: And what's it like having so many weapons on offense? You think about Luke Reynolds and all the tight ends and the other wide receivers.
6: Man, it's amazing to be a part of an offense like that because you can't really focus on one of us. You know, we got so many weapons, you know, like you said, the running backs, the tight ends, the O-line, the receivers, and just everybody, you know. We got a lot of weapons, so it's a lot to be worried about when you're facing us.
5: How about Jeffrey Overton last Saturday?
6: Oh, yeah, J.O., that's like I said, that's not nothing I ain't seen before. I seen it as soon as I touched down on campus. He's just a dog, you know. He got a dog mentality, and it's hard to tackle that guy and bring him down.
5: What did you learn about the Hokies last week after having to come from behind for the first time this year?
6: We learned how together we are, you know, like staying together in moments like that could be kind of hard, you know, like when you're down. But if you believe in each other and you just go back to your training that we prepared for, you know, we'll be, you know, it'll turn out the way we wanted to. And we did that. We stayed together and we believed.
5: Well, I should turn our attention to Pitt Friday night. That's going to be a great atmosphere. First of all, it's a short week. Everything gets moved up a little bit. We've heard a lot about their offense because they're high powered. What about their defense?
6: Their defense is very disciplined, well-coached, you know, talented defense. We definitely got to bring our A game. They're not giving you nothing. You have to go out there and earn every yard that you get. So, yeah, definitely a good defense, and we have to prepare like it this week.
5: Not going to be nice to be home, though. Sold out crowd, a night game. Are you a night game?

0: night game kind of guy?
1: Oh, yeah, I love a night game, you know, especially in lane with the fans, you know, one of the best atmospheres I ever been a part of. You know, I'm excited. The fans always bring the energy, and, yeah, I'm excited to see the stripe effect as well.
0: Yeah, what did you think the first time you went through there in that first game against VMI at night?
1: It's hard to explain, honestly. It's like I had chills all through my body. It's an amazing feeling. I was looking forward to it all summer and winter and spring. But, yeah, it's everything that everybody say it is and more.
0: You talk about it. You're a punt returner. You're third in the country in punt returns, having a great year, 25 average per punt return. What's your favorite thing? Catching a pass? Maybe catching a punt, having a big return? Maybe throwing a block?
1: Oh, man, that's hard to choose. I love all those things because all of them help the team win. So, like I said, all of those are my favorite because at the end of the day, it helps the team win, and I can help do that by doing all those things.
0: You were so close to getting two punt returns for touchdown this year. The other day, man, that was so close at the 10-yard line.
1: It was. You know, I'm just going to keep going, and eventually it'll pop. You know, I believe in my coach's plan, my teammates blocking, and I know one of these days it'll end up coming soon.
0: Do you think this is going to be a high-scoring game the way their offense is and the way the potential for your offense?
1: Yes, it's definitely have a chance to be a high-scoring game. You know, we just got to stay disciplined, stay poised, and just be ready for anything.
0: Q, congratulations on the great start. Good luck out there tonight.
1: Thanks a lot.
0: Stay tuned. We got much more coming up after these messages.
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8: Good evening from Lane Stadium in Blacksburg. Tonight, the Hokies and Pittsburgh battle under the lights at Lane Stadium. Bill Roth, Mike Burnup with you. It is our countdown to kickoff presented by Smithfield. Great to have you along for the ride, and we're looking forward to keeping you company tonight wherever you happen to be. Mikey, good evening to you. This is a big ball game tonight. It really feels like it. The place is jacked, isn't it?
0: Yes, it is, Bill. The tailgating has been phenomenal outside. The weather was great until here recently. It looked like it's clouded up a little bit. There's a chance of rain here in the next 10 or 15 minutes. Hopefully that'll blow out. We won't have any lightning. But, boy, it's electric, and this is going to be a heck of a crowd tonight.
8: Three home games, three sellouts for the Hokies and James Franklin. Mike, this is a team that went on the road and won 2 weeks ago at Maryland, last week at Boston College. A lot more confident. They learned a lot about themselves over the last 2 weeks, didn't they?
0: They have, because they had to go on the road, Bill, and play in some hostile environments up at Maryland. And, you know, you had to overcome some stuff up there, some adversity. Their quarterback was really good, found some cracks in the defense they had to shore up. And then last week, battling the wind, the rain, the weather, all the adversity coming from behind, penalties, you lose a player. They overcame a lot last week, and it showed a lot about the resiliency of this team to score 15 points in that first quarter. That was pretty impressive, especially the run by Overton after the Jackson catch. That was a great way to come back and win that game.
8: And as a result, the Hokies are a much different football team, and their coaching staff feels they are a much better football team than the one that was on this field the last time we saw them 3 weeks ago.
0: Yeah, I think they've grown and learned. I mean, they kind of know the routine now. I think they've learned how to trust each other, trust their training. They didn't panic last week when things looked bad coming from behind for the first time. And I think they did. They learned a lot about themselves and this team. They're resilient, no quit in them. And I don't think we'll see that tonight. And I think this home field is going to help them. We need that 12th man tonight. It's filling up nicely. Stripe effect looks great.
8: There was a very interesting article that Andrea Adelson wrote today on ESPN, Mike, talking about Coach Pry and his decision to stay. And as I read Andrea's story today, I thought, you know, one of the reasons that the Hokies have gotten off to this 4-0 start is it's a new coaching staff, but it's not a new system. So much of what Tech has done over the last couple of years is exactly what they did at Penn State. There are new players, but they've meshed in with the old players. Yeah, it's a new team, it's a new coach, and all that, as we all know. But, man, they've hit the ground running, which is unusual when you make a coaching change.
0: Yeah, it is. And, of course, having Brent Pry here that came right from Penn State, yeah, you would expect that. And a lot of the stuff is very same, the same or similar. They did change up some stuff. But, you know, Coach Franklin was brought here to reestablish Virginia Tech football. He's got them on the right track, Bill. They're 4-0, undefeated, receiving votes. This game tonight will go a long way to what this team is going to be about the rest of this season, because this is a huge game. And are you going to be a pretender or a contender? And I think you'll find out tonight a lot about both of these teams.
8: Hokies in Pittsburgh. Kickoff is drawing near. 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
1: It's time for a visit with head coach James Franklin. Coach Franklin's pregame thoughts are brought to you by Carter Machinery. Let's get to work. Here with the head coach is Bill Robb.
2: Hokies and Pittsburgh Panthers tonight here at Lane Stadium. I'm joined by the head coach of the Hokies now, James Franklin. Hey, big challenge tonight for the Hokies, huh?
3: Yeah, you know, they do a really good job. You look at, obviously, their quarterback and what they've been doing offensively. They got a challenging system. They spread the ball around all over the field. They make you defend 53 and a third, as well as the full 120 yards length of the field. And then, obviously, you know, Coach Narduzzi's built that program with defense under his image and under his scheme, and they've been very consistent. So they make you earn it. You know, they got a physical style of defense. Like most defensive coordinators, they don't want you to be able to run the ball, try to make it one-dimensional, and he's done a really good job of that, not only across his career, but also this year, too.
2: After winning two games on the road at Maryland and then at Boston College, how do you think the Hokies are better now than the last time they played here?
3: Well, I just think we're probably more resilient, right? We've you know, we've had some moving parts, we've had some injuries, and guys that have had to go in and play and play well and enable us to win. We've dealt with different circumstances, away crowds, away environment, away weather. All kinds of things. And, you know, again, although it may be, it doesn't look as beautiful in the statistics column, I think this team's been through some adversity and found ways to win, which I think is an important characteristic of a winning program.
2: You mentioned injuries. How does it look for tonight for Tech?
3: Yeah, I think you know, we'll have some moving parts. I do think we'll have Cunningham probably as an emergency. As you guys know, we've had that in the past where we've held some guys that we probably could have played. So I do think we got Cunningham as an emergency. I do think we'll have Meadows as an emergency. You know, but Howland's played a ton of football for us. Troutman got his first start, so we'll need to build on that. And then I think a big one is we'll get Aiden Green back tonight, which we didn't have him last week.
2: You mentioned Coach Narduzzi and the way they play defense. For the casual fan or the layman out there, what do they do that makes it so hard? And how do they play tough with their corners man-to-man against opposing wide receivers like Aiden?
3: Yeah, they're pretty much in press coverage. So you're getting what we call a quarters defense, which is the safeties both have a quarter of the field. The corners have a quarter of the field, but they do it out of press, pretty much man at the corner position. The safeties are run support players and aggressive run support players. They do a great job of tackling in space. They always have. But they also understand how to tackle with leverage, and they also run to the ball. So even when they do miss a tackle, there's 10 other guys running to the ball. They got an attack-style defensive front where they want to penetrate your O-line and create tackles for loss and sacks. They pin their defensive ends back, their ears back, and let them go and attack the quarterback and mesh charge. So, you know, they do some challenging things, and then I think they're one of the most high-pressure teams in the country in terms of percentage.
2: Grunk, ready for this, I know. Has he seen a defense like this before?
3: Yeah, I think he's seen defenses like this before. I don't know if he's seen defense like this since he's been at Virginia Tech, but you know, it's going to be a challenge for sure. And you know, we got to be smart, and you know, we got to be patient. But I would also say, and I don't want to talk out of both sides of my mouth, I also think we need to be explosive. That's going to be a critical impact. That's going to be a critical point in this game for both offenses and both defenses, who can create explosive plays and who can limit them.
2: We should expect a four-quarter game tonight?
3: Yeah, it's going to be a four-quarter game, and we're going to need the fans in there early, and we're going to need them to stay late, and we're going to need them to make things difficult. And, again, we've shown signs of that starting fast. We've shown signs of finishing strong, but we're going to have to put it all together tonight.
2: No question. It's nice to play a big early October game, prime time at a packed house. Should be fun.
3: Yeah, opportunity to go 1-0. They're all big, like I try to tell people all the time.

0: time. You know, people want to look at VMI and say it's not big, lose to VMI and find out if it's big or not. So, you know, we take them all the same with the respect that they deserve. At the end of the day, it's about Virginia Tech and our standards and our handle and our business with the respect for every opponent we play.
1: Thanks, Coach. Go get them.
0: Thank you.
1: That's Coach Franklin. 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
8: Virginia Tech in Pittsburgh tonight. Under the lights at Lane Stadium, we are roughly 22 minutes from the opening kickoff of tonight's game. Time now for Carter Machinery building the game plan. And Mikey, as we've analyzed this game over and over this week, we keep coming back to one thing. Line of scrimmage play on both sides is paramount.
9: Yeah, I think so, Bill, when you think about it, because for Virginia Tech's offense, they got to protect Grunkemeyer. You know, they got to do a good job protecting him. They got to open up some holes for Overton and Hawkins to be able to get through. And it doesn't take long for those guys to get a seam to make a big play. And then you got to get those receivers to have some time to get separation, right? And Grunk's got to go through his reads, his progressions to get the check down guy if he has to. So, yes, controlling that line of scrimmage against that front defensive pit is going to be paramount tonight. They run that 4-3. They're aggressive. They get after you. And then you flip the side the other way. Virginia Tech's front defense, they got to get pressure on their quarterback, Heinchel, because he's very talented, 67%. He's only thrown one interception, 13 touchdowns. Whoever controls the line of scrimmage tonight is probably going to win this game.
8: And both teams have really relied on big plays. We watched some of the tape of last week's game when Pittsburgh really had its way with Bucknell. But for the Hokies as well, Mike, up at Maryland and up at Boston College, Overton home runs were huge.
9: Yes, he's such a big play guy. You think about the Maryland game on the wheel right, catching it. Jeffrey Overton's the third leading receiver on this team. And you think about all the guys that have called passes for Virginia Tech, 15 different guys have had a pass reception this year, 17 for when you look at the Pitt team. So they've got dynamic players, they've got playmakers, they got to get their ball in those guys' hands, and then when you do, they got to make plays with it and win those one-on-one matchups.
8: You know, you talked with Quayshawn earlier, Mike. Special teams are huge. He did an amazing job last week when it came to catching punts in that wind. He's shown an ability to return punts. And one play last week that I still think was one of the more remarkable kicks we've seen was John Love's field goal at the end of the first half at BC. In a close game like we do expect tonight, field position, special teams plays on both sides are absolutely magnified.
9: No doubt about it. And it's going to be interesting to see what Pitt does. Are they going to punt the ball to Quayshawn Brown and let him get a chance to return it? Or are they going to try to kick it away from him

0: going to be a battle to, that we'll have to keep an eye on.
1: 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Here at Lane Stadium, the rain is beginning to fall. It's 76 degrees. There are scattered showers tonight. The rain has begun here at Lane Stadium. 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We speak pork. Come on.
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1: 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He's a sophomore out of Northern Ohio, Oregon, Ohio, just east of Toledo along Lake Erie. It's his 14th career start. He's had an amazing start to the season, Mike. He's already had two games in which he's thrown six touchdown passes. That's never been done ever by an ACC quarterback.
0: Yeah, the interesting thing, though, Bill, is he threw seven of them against Miami of Ohio in that 59-14 win. And then he didn't throw any against UCF or Syracuse. And he threw a bunch, six of them last week against Bucknell when they won 59-0. So the one interception he had was against Syracuse. So we'll have to see how good he is tonight. I think this is the best defense he has faced, clearly. And the Hokies got to get after him, make him uncomfortable, try to get a couple good hits on him, and make him think about where that pass rush is coming from.
1: As usual, Pat Narduzzi's Pitt team has a great defense. What's different this year, Mike, is a new coordinator. Corey Sanders had been their defensive backs coach. He had coached their safeties. He's in his ninth year at Pitt, but it is his first year as their defensive coordinator. So what transition does he have to make? This will be his first time calling plays in a road game. Corey Sanders, Pitt's defensive coordinator tonight.
0: Yeah, it'll be interesting. I mean, obviously road venues are much, much tougher, and this is going to be maybe the toughest one they face all year because this place is packed, sold out, great atmosphere, tailgating was phenomenal today. So, yeah, he's going to have to call a solid game, but he's kind of a takes it from Narduzzi, right? He's been doing the same thing for 20 years. They haven't changed much. James Franklin talked about that the other day. So, if you turn the tape on from 20 years ago, that Pitt defense is just like it was back then at Michigan State and wherever. So, I don't think they do a lot of things different. They got a lot of veterans players, which is kind of unheard of these days, but they got some really talented players on defense.
1: So, what is it that they do that makes it so effective after year, what Pitt does defensively?
0: Well, they get in the gaps, number one. That's important. So you try to get on the other side.

0: just like Brent Pry wants to create chaos with his guys. Get in the gaps, get in the backfield, have more guys in there than they do, and then your linebackers are coming downhill filling, and then you got good play on the back end of your defense. The safeties, the cornerbacks, they're going to man up a bunch here tonight, and those receivers have got to get some separation from them, and then obviously Grunk's got to have enough time. That offensive line is going to be challenged to get those front seven, because they're going to come after him tonight for sure.
1: And at the end of the day, as Coach mentioned, the home crowd can make a difference. Pittsburgh was 4-1 on the road last year. Its only loss was at West Virginia. That was an overtime game. But a night game at Lane Stadium always has an impact on the visitors.
0: Yeah, I think so. And I think I haven't seen in a crowd this electric since that 2021 Carolina game when Mac Brown comes in here. They're ranked 10th in the country, and Sam Howell was a highly touted quarterback, and he threw three interceptions, and Hokies had six sacks in that game. They got after him that night, and I expect no less tonight. The rain's going to hamper things here for a little bit. Hopefully it'll blow in and out fast. Won't have any lightning, and we'll get this game off on time.
1: Rain is coming down, not as hard as last week in Boston. The good news, Mike, nowhere near as windy, but everybody in the stands getting really wet at the moment tonight. Smithfield countdown to kickoff continues. Of course, it's presented by Smithfield. Stay tuned. Coming up, more on the Hokies and Pitt Panthers. 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
10: 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Touchdown, Tech.
11: Whoa, Eric Green. How about them apples?
9: And you've experienced the most dramatic conclusions in Hokie football history.
8: It's a miracle in Blacksburg. Tyrod did it, Mikey. Tyrod did it.
9: Tonight, the tradition continues from Lane Stadium in Blacksburg as the Virginia Tech Hokies face the University of Pittsburgh Panthers.
1: Tonight, under the lights of Lane Stadium,

0: Stadium Virginia Tech's football team looks to take the next step. It's a group returning home more confident than ever after facing injuries, the elements, and a fourth quarter deficit 1 week ago in Boston.
1: Well, now it comes down to how will Tech respond. This is the first time this season the Hokies have been behind. They're battling BC, they're battling the weather. We're going to learn an awful lot about this team here.
2: Yes, we are.
0: Well, what did we learn? This team has something about it, doesn't it?
3: Jeffrey Overton goes the length of the field, and the Hokies have the lead with 4:58 to play. How about that for Overton?
0: Two touchdowns in the final 8 minutes. And as a result, Virginia Tech's football team opens October undeterred, unfazed, and undefeated. 4-0 now, welcomed home by a sellout crowd facing its biggest challenge of this season, the Pitt Panthers. Pittsburgh is also 4-0, coming to town with a sizzling quarterback and a stifling defense. Panthers also have high hopes for this 2025 season. Add it up, it should be an intense, exciting night here at the home of the Hokies. This is Bill Roth along with Mike Burnup welcoming you to our Tech Network broadcast originating from Lane Stadium in Blacksburg. The Hokie Nation is abuzz for tonight's primetime matchup. We're glad to be here to call the action as the Hokies gun for their first 5-0 start since 2005. And we invite you now to tune your radio loud and clear. It is week 5 of the college football season. And from the blue waters of the Chesapeake Bay to the hills of Tennessee, the Virginia Tech Hokies are on the air.
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1: Week 5 of the college football season brings us back to Lane Stadium for a primetime battle of unbeatens. 4-0 Virginia Tech against 4-0 Pittsburgh. This campus, this community, the entire Hokie Nation energized for this battle under the lights. And Lane Stadium is packed tonight, not just with spectators, but with 66,000 walk-ons eager to participate in tonight's game as well. It is a very special evening here at the home of the Hokies. And again, a good Friday to you, Bill Roth, alongside Mike Burnup. Our entire crew is here. Our sideline reporter is Evan Hughes. Our network engineer is Bob White. Our longtime statistician is Carter Myers. Our booth coordinator and stage manager, Johnny Alga. Our scoreboard anchor is Toby Altizer. And our network producer is Zach Hawley. Rain continues to fall here at Lane Stadium, but it isn't dampening the enthusiasm, pun intended. The place is alive as the Hokies at 4-0 battle Pittsburgh. Mike, it's wet again, but what a great atmosphere we have here nonetheless.
2: Yeah, it sure is, Bill, and they shouldn't be fazed by this rain because it was a lot worse last week at Boston College. Not that much wind blowing, so shouldn't affect it, and I think the rain's supposed to blow out of here in about a half an hour anyway. So that should be good. The crowd's not affected. They are jumping up and down and ready for the football game.
1: Fireworks are going off. Enter Sandman by Metallica is blaring. Hokies went on the road. won two games in a row.

0: well. Last week in Boston, they were trailing in the fourth quarter when they came back to win. Tonight, they're going to take this field, Mikey, 4-0, gunning for their first 5-0 start since 2005. They take the field now, led by James Franklin. What an emotional evening it is already, and we haven't even kicked off yet.
1: I know. That's what you expect, Bill. This is what it was like back in the day when the Hokies were really good. Coach Franklin knows that. He wants to reestablish Virginia Tech football, and tonight's going to go a long way in seeing how good this team really is and how good they're going to be the rest of the way.
0: Pittsburgh is also 4-0. This is the Panthers' first road game on the season, and it's really, really interesting because the national audience tonight is looking, trying to figure out, well, what do the Hokies and James Franklin really have? What does Pat Narduzzi and Pitt really have? Well, tonight we're going to find out.
1: Yeah, we really are. You've got two undefeated teams that are both receiving votes in the top 25. And tonight you're going to find out, you know, who's going to go home with the loss. There's only four undefeated teams in the ACC right now. And one of these teams is going to go home with the loss tonight. But this atmosphere, the 12th man, this place is full. They are rocking and rolling and ready for some big-time football.
0: Hokies take the field from the north end zone. Pittsburgh's Panthers run out of the south end zone. Evan, who has a student, and before that, a fan growing up in the Commonwealth, you know what a big game is like in this historic collegiate football cathedral. It feels like that tonight, doesn't it?
2: It certainly does, Bill. Great to be with you and Mike. It's a great stripe effect right now. And I'll be honest, I was planning my first hit to be a little different than what I did last week of weather, but it really did just come down very hard the last 10 minutes. Everyone's pretty much soaked on the sideline right now, but as I talk to you, it is starting to sprinkle, and looking at the weather app, this rain should be out of here in the next 20 to 30 minutes. Bill?
0: The crowd serenading both teams with their a cappella version of Enter Sandman. ACC officiating crew, Mikey, who do we got tonight?
1: All right, Bill, tonight the referee is Nate Black. The umpire is Tom Laverty. The head linesman is Anthony Maynor. The line judge is Dim Slayton. The field judge is Jake DeShaw, my fault, excuse me. Side judge, Michael Hall. The back judge is Scott Pruitt. And the center judge tonight, Anthony Calabrese.
0: Now, we were joking that the back judge, whenever you play Pitt, is an important guy.
1: Whoa.
0: Right?
1: Absolutely.
0: And it's interesting because they're a very physical group. You could call holding or pass interference an awful lot against Pitt, but Narduzzi's going to say, well, they can't call them all, right?
1: That's right.
0: So they're going to be a very physical group. Now, a lot of kids like to play at Pitt because that's the kind of guy they want at corner, right?
1: Yes, you're absolutely right, but they're going to have to call it tight. I mean, these guys are going to get after it. They're going to push, pull, tug, hold you. And those receivers have got to get some separation, and that's going to be the game within the game, how the officials call it, because, again, they could call it on virtually every play, and we're going to see the ball in the air a lot down the field.
0: Hokies in maroon jerseys and white pants and the maroon helmet. Pittsburgh in white jerseys and gold pants and a gold helmet. Pittsburgh won the toss and has deferred its option to the second half. And the Hokies will take the ball to begin the game here on their home field, and they'll drive from the south to the north. Our game is presented by Carilion Clinic. When the Hokies need health care, they turn to Carilion. You don't have to be in a Hokie uniform to get primary, urgent, or specialty care from Carilion. Carilion Clinic, Virginia Tech, a winning team. Tonight's game marks the 24th meeting all time between Virginia Tech and Pitt. The Hokies lead the series 12-11, although they have not played since 2023. Tech won on this field 38-21. All time on this field, Virginia Tech is 8-3 against the University of Pittsburgh. They started in the Big East. They went to the ACC as Coastal Division rivals. And now Pittsburgh visits Lane Stadium for the 12th time. I know it's 2026. Man, it feels like 2006, doesn't it?
1: Doesn't it, though? Look at the smoke from the fireworks on the field. Man, oh, man. This atmosphere, they've had some fireworks. The pyrotechnics have been solid. It's like the rain's trying to push through, and we got a great night for football, my friend.
0: Sam Hunsaker is the kickoff man for the Pittsburgh Panthers. Hokies will take the field in just a moment. Before they do, let's pause. 10 seconds.

0: Oh, there's nothing like a night game at Lane Stadium. Kaiser Denmark and Jeffrey Overton are deep to return the opening kickoff under cloudy skies and fireworks at Lane Stadium tonight in Blacksburg. Hunsaker has the football teed up on the left hash mark for Pittsburgh on the 35. Denmark and Overton stand deep to return. Third game of the season at home, third sellout. Here's the run-up, and the kick. Ball is in the air, and it's going to go through the end zone on the fly for a touchback. And the Hokies will start first and 10 on the 25, led by Ohio native Ethan Grunkemeyer. And one change in the starting lineup, Mikey. Not a surprise, but Jeffrey Overton is going to get the start in the backfield tonight after what he's done the last couple of games.
1: Yeah, he's been solid. He deserves that, and I think the coaches were not real happy with the fact that Marcellus Hawkins had that fumble last week, but I think Marcellus will be back tonight. He'll cover that ball. He'll be much better after that mistake, but Jeffrey deserves it. He's going to get the shot tonight.
0: Two receivers to the left, one to the right. From the 25, first play of the game, Grunkemeyer fakes the pass short and then flips it to the left side to a wide-open Reynolds on the 40, ahead of the 45, and Luke starts things off with a nice reception on the near sideline. It's a big gain of 22 yards. Sean Lee, made the stop.
1: Great job by that offensive line, man. He had to give Luke some time to get open and to get that zone defense. So good job by those guys giving Grunk time for protection to get him out to be able to make that completion.
0: 31st catch of the season for Reynolds. Hokies get Davion Brown into the game. He's wide to the right. Aiden Green, great to see him back in the lineup, wide left. A first down throw for Grunk. Half out roll to the right. Deep ball thrown that way, and it's incomplete. At the 32-yard line, the pass was intended for Gosnell, but he slipped on the wet turf.
1: Yeah, he sure did. That would have been a big, long completion, too. Tough break there. I know they'd like to have that one back. But again, good blocking. Change the launch point. Get him out of the pocket.
0: Second down and 10 for the Hokies on the 48, their own 48-yard line. Overton stands behind the quarterback, Ethan Grunkemeyer, on second down. Out of the gun, the snap comes back. Handoff goes to Overton. Breaks a tackle at midfield into the secondary at the 40. And ahead of the Pittsburgh 38-yard line, Rayon Strader may have saved the touchdown. First touch of the night, a 14-yard run for Jeffrey Overton.
1: Again, it doesn't take much. The right side of that line did a terrific job blocking there. And he just ran right through that tackle. Picks up the first down. Good job.
0: Line of scrimmage is officially the 38-yard line of Pitt. No score. Hokies on the move, going right to left. Another formation change. Trips to the left, including Reynolds. One receiver to the right is Aiden Green. Now Overton empties the backfield, scampering in motion right. Snap comes back on first down. A little quick screen to the left side. Caught by Brown. Quayshon breaks free at the 25. Cuts left to the 20, to the 10, to the 5. Touchdown, Tech! 38-yard touchdown, Grunkemeyer to Quayshon Brown. And on this Friday night against Pittsburgh, the Hokies come out and throw the very first punch in the opening 90 seconds.
1: Really had those trips to the left. That's a play that they've run before. You got Luke Reynolds out there being able to block. Great job there on the outside of the line. Terrific job there by Logan Howland. They get the ball out there. Luke makes a block. And they get out there, and then Quayshon just does it all. He runs through the tackle, makes a nice man miss in the secondary, and he goes into the end zone.
0: Great job blocking downfield by the tight end as well, Mike, just as you mentioned. Here's the extra point in the air by Love. The kick is up, and it's good. Less than a minute and a half into the game, Ethan Grunkemeyer ignites the crowd. What a start on this Friday night. Hokies 7, Pittsburgh nothing. Timeout on the field, and our coverage continues after this from CMG Leasing. 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
3: I'm Toby Altizer with a college football update. One other team in the Commonwealth in action tonight, Liberty taking on Delaware on the road. They're up 3-0 to start early in the first quarter. Good start for Liberty. Great start for the Hokies, Bill.
4: You're not kidding. They go down the field quickly. Tech leads at 7-0. First time this year Pittsburgh has allowed a point in the opening quarter, and the Hokies made it look really easy.
5: Yeah, they did, Bill. That was a four-play drive, 75 yards, capped off by the 38-yard pass. Grunkemeyer to Q, Quayshawn Brown, 38 yards. Hokies are up 7-0 here with 13:44 left in the first quarter. Think about that pass, 23 yards to Luke Reynolds. Jeffrey Overton has a 14-yard run. Big plays, explosive plays in that drive.
4: 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Now Virginia Tech's Cole Bird will kick the football back to Pittsburgh. Cam Sapp, Tyreek Robinson are the return men for Pitt. Rain continues to fall at Lane Stadium, but the place is absolutely packed on this Friday night. Here's the run up by Bird, and here is the ball off the tee. As he took a step, the wind blew it off the tee.
5: Because you love it, Bill, and the fans get that memo, and they dress up for the occasion. The stripe effect looks so cool across the way. And the home side, which we don't see very well, probably looks even better because you don't have all the students in the orange. What a great crowd.
4: Orange and maroon alternating sections throughout the stadium tonight. Here's the kick by Bird on the kickoff, and it's going to sail over Robinson's head for a touchback. So that is the eighth time in 9 opening possessions to start a half this season that the Hokies have scored. This is the 9th half of the season.
5: Yeah.
4: 4 complete games, that's 8 halves. And tonight, the 9th beginning of a half, Tech has scored on 8 of the 9.
5: James Franklin talks about you need to start fast, and man, did they ever start fast. Just a minute and 16 seconds to score after 4 plays. That's pretty impressive. Now the defense got to do their job.
4: Pittsburgh led by QB Mason Heintzel breaks the huddle on the 25 and a 4 receiver set for the Pitt Panthers. Heintzel to throw it on first down, guns it over the middle. Pinball nearly intercepted. It lands incomplete. It was intended for Sincere Lee at about the 35-yard line, and Keon Wiley got in there. It'll be an incomplete pass. That ball hit a helmet or a shoulder pad and pinballed right back towards the line of scrimmage.
5: Yeah, the Hokies had a little stun on there where Ason Stevens comes to the inside there, but they did get pressure on there and got a nice little tip, but couldn't get it picked.
4: Second and 10, another throw for the QB. Ball tipped in the air, and this one lands incomplete again. That was Noah Chambers that got a hand on it, and that was nearly intercepted.
5: Yeah, great job there. Anticipating when the quarterback's going to throw, and you get your hands up in the air.
4: DQ Smith into the game now at nickel. Columbia, South Carolina native, transfer from South Carolina. Third and 10 for Pitt. Hokies leading 7-0, 13:35 to go. In the first, the crowd, a deafening roar here at Lane Stadium. Third down and

0: And Pittsburgh's going to bring the tight end to help protect. Heintzel's in the gun. Play fake. Hokies pursue. Heintzel flush. Rolling right. Looking downfield. Stops. Comes back to the left. And the Hokies rack him up. And second down. What a start. Credit to sack to a large fall.
1: Great defense there, Bill. Secondary did their job covering them. Tight as you can cover them, like on a cheap suit. They were all over those receivers. And that front four got the job done, flushed him out of the pocket, kind of stay in their lanes, and they get the quarterback for just about a one-yard gain.
0: Gabe Russo is the Pittsburgh punter, standing on his 13-yard line. Quayshon Brown, the Tech return man. First punt of the night for the visiting Pitt Panthers. Snap comes back, and Russo kicks it very, very high. Quayshon calling for the fair catch, backs up and over the shoulder grab near the 23-yard line. Wonderful punt by Russo. It'll go as a 50-yard punt. And the Hokies, leading 7-0, will get their second possession of the game with 12:42 to go here in this first quarter. The rain continues to fall at Lane Stadium on this Friday night. 4-0 Virginia Tech, 4-0 Pittsburgh.
1: And that's what you love. The offense does their job. The defense gets a three and out, and you're back on the field with your weapons.
0: Heiser Denmark into the game, slot receiver right. Green is split that way. Overton stays in the game in the backfield, takes the handoff on first down, runs left. Gigantic hole, gets to the 30, and the Panthers wrestling down there. That was Bruce Brookins. He got about 9, just under that. It'll be second down for Virginia Tech, leading 7-0, 2.5 minutes into the game.
1: Yeah, another good run by Jeffrey Overton there. Second effort there, keep those legs driving and picking up a really good game.
0: This is a good play call situation, isn't it?
1: Yeah, second and short. Absolutely, yeah.
0: Overton lines up off the right hip now of quarterback Ethan Grunkemeyer. Wide side is to the right. Hokies have the tight end on that side as well. Ethan to throw. Rush comes, is going to take a deep shot down the field. Quayshon Brown fighting for it. He's got it on the Pitt 30. First down for Virginia Tech. That's a big battle, Mike, with Brookins. He and Quayshon man-on-man, and there's an explosive play that Quayshon Brown won, taking the ball away from Brookins.
1: Yeah, he did a great job there. You know, Grunk was flushed out of the pocket there, Bill. He kind of threw that off his back foot and didn't get enough on it, but Quayshon saw that, came back for the ball.
0: Hokies on the move. Grunk to throw it again on first down, flips it right. This time it's caught by Brown on the right side. A penalty marker is thrown, two of them actually, near the line of scrimmage.
2: Personal foul.
0: Nick James hit Grunkemeyer late. Hokies are now in the Toyota red zone for the first time, leading 7-0. 11:46 to go in the first quarter. Coach Narduzzi, Mike's going to take him out of the game and say, yo, man, you got to keep your composure, right?
1: Yeah, true. Hokies got a golden opportunity here now. First and goal, ball down about the 7 or 8 yard line.
0: And the Hokies, Mike, perfect on the year in the red zone. 100%.
1: Yeah.
0: 18 of 18. 13 touchdowns. 5 field goals.
1: Yeah. Field gets a little bit shorter here now, so these are a little bit more difficult, but you need to get touchdowns and not field goals.
0: Grunkemeyer lines up under center now. Overton is behind him. Takes the handoff, runs to his left, powers his way down to the 3.5-yard line. Dragged down backside by Isaiah Neal. It'll be second down and goal to go for the Hokies in the opening 4 minutes of the game.
1: Good job there again. Offensive line doing the number, getting Gosnell in there now, along with Jackson.
0: Three tight ends now in the field for the Hokies, and Marlon Jackson at receiver. Second down and goal to go. They call it the 3 on the left hash. Marlon lines up to the right. Benji winds up to the left. The lone back, Overton.
1: Three tight ends in there, Bill.
0: Second down and goal to go. Benji goes in motion left to right. The handoff goes to Overton. Plows his way to the right. Dives inside the 2 to the 1. Panthers got him there. It'll be third down and goal from the 1. Sean Fitzsimmons with the tackle. The Pittsburgh senior defensive tackle. Third and goal on the 1.
1: Great second effort running there. He almost got in. Just good job there. Now we're going to get Aiden Green back in the game.
0: The officials are going to stop play. We're going to see if he got in. Overton's looking up at the big jumbo board to see if he got in. While they do that, let me remind you that when the Hokies need health care, they turn to Carilion Clinic. But you don't have to be on the field or wearing a Tech uniform to get

0: Primary urgent and specialty care from Carilion. Carilion Clinic in Virginia Tech, a winning team. Our first review of the game. Did Overton break the plane before his elbow went down?
1: Yeah, that's the question. That's what they're looking at. Good second effort. He's fighting, but you can't tell. Looks like he is short. Looked like his hip came down before he stretches out at the end.
0: 7-0, Virginia Tech leading. The Hokies scored on their opening drive. Ethan Grunkemeyer, a 38-yard touchdown pass to Quayshawn Brown. Those two guys have been on the same wavelength tonight. Q has three catches for 93 yards already in this quarter. And Overton already has 31 yards on five carries. So the Hokies are putting up some big offensive numbers in this game. In fact, Mike, we haven't played 5 minutes. The Hokies have 147 yards.
1: Yeah, they're explosive. They've been good. And this is what you hate to see, this delay, because I think it's going to be sitting there at the one-yard line. You've got this long delay after they were kind of cooking with gas, and now you got to take a little bit of a break. But it does give you a chance to get the very best play call you can get to try to punch this thing in from 1 yard.
0: Boy, they are certainly taking a long time to review it. The officials here. And down in Charlotte.
2: Third down.
0: They say third down. So it'll be third down and goal. And the ball is, well, at the moment, it's under a towel. There we go. It's between the one and the two. So this isn't necessarily a tush-push, is it, Mike?
1: Nah. You got two tight ends, though. You got Gosnell and you got Luke Reynolds in there.
0: Third down and goal to go for the Hokies. Leading 7-0. Overton is the lone back behind quarterback Ethan Grunkemeyer. He's up under the center now. Pittsburgh crowds the line. Quarterback keeper for Ethan. Plows his way in. Touchdown, Tech.
1: Take care of business yourself. Don't risk anything. Just look at that natural seam. Take the snap and just plow yourself ahead. Great job by Grunk. Another nice drive in a short amount of time.
0: And another touchdown presented by Kroger, the official grocery partner of the Hokies. John Love in to attempt the PAT, the north end zone. 13-0 Virginia Tech. We've yet to play 5 minutes of this first quarter. Third touchdown of the year for the Hokies QB Ethan Grunkemeyer. PAT in the air is good. And just like that, Virginia Tech extends its lead. The new score, the Hokies 14 and Pittsburgh nothing. Timeout on the field here at the home of the Hokies. 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
0: For James Franklin's Hokies.
1: Yeah, it was, Bill. Six plays, 77 yards, only took 2 minutes and 35 seconds. 1 yard run by Ethan Grunkemeyer. Hokies are up 14 to nothing here with 10 minutes and 9 seconds left here until

0: first quarter's over.
1: For every touchdown Tech scores this season, Kroger will donate 10 turkeys to the Feeding America Southwest Virginia Food Bank. Counting tonight, 24 touchdowns on the season already for the Hokies. That's 240 turkeys. We want to thank Kroger, the official grocery partner of Virginia Tech Athletics, for making a huge play to solve hunger in the Commonwealth of Virginia. Let's go down to the field and Evan Hughes.
2: Bill, Mike, I got to give Mikey credit. He brought up a great point throughout the week that this might be the biggest home football game for Virginia Tech since that North Carolina season opener in 2021. I'm standing next to the newest broadcast member of the Virginia Tech Sports Network, Jake Lyman. I looked at him and said, Jake, is this giving UNC vibes to you? He said, yes. The smoke was on the field almost the entirety of that first touchdown drive for Virginia Tech. You can really feel a different kind of energy in the stadium tonight.
1: No doubt about it. And I think that this opening drive that Pitt did, Mike, they threw the ball. I think this next drive is going to be really important for Narduzzi and his team. They're already down 14-0. The Hokies have 145 yards. Pitt has two. If they go three and out again, they could get run out of this building. We haven't even played 5 minutes yet.
3: Yeah, long way to go, though. We'll see.
1: Here's the kickoff, and it's go through the end zone. Remember a couple of years ago, Mike, Boston College came in here and tried to throw the ball all over the place?
3: Yeah.
1: And, you know, you just wonder about it. You know, the offensive coordinator is Cade Bell. He's the son of Kerwin Bell, who played against the Hokies. Mike, remember Kerwin Bell, the Florida Gators?
3: Florida Gators.
1: 1984 SEC Player of the Year. Well, in 1985, the Hokies played Florida at the Swamp. Kerwin Bell threw touchdowns in that game against Tech. That was in 1985. Now his son, Cade, is calling the plays against the Hokies. On the 25-yard line, Pitt tries to run it for the first time. There goes Ferguson, tried to break a tackle to the right, dragged down at the line of scrimmage, though, after cutting to the right by Fall again. That was actually Turner, my mistake.
3: Yeah.
1: Kyrian Turner.
3: Yeah, Fall made a great play, just hanging on for dear life. Could have been about a 2-yard loss, but he did get back to the line of scrimmage.
1: Turner wears number 9. He had been hurt playing tonight. Second down at 10. Heinchel calls for the ball. Back to throw. Big rush from Heinchel. Is sacked down. Right back on the 15 by Ason Stevens. That is his sixth sack of the season. And it sends Lane Stadium into a higher level of a frenzy.
3: Yeah. Ason is such a terrific player. He's big. He moves well. He just comes on the outside again on a little bit of a loop. He's from the outside. He comes to the inside. They can't pick him up quick enough. And he gets a big sack.
1: The sack to get back. Food Line Feeds donates another 1,000 meals to feed our neighbors in need right here in Virginia. It's third down and 16. Heinchel on third down calls for the ball. Tech rushes 4, drops 7. Pass batted down at the line of scrimmage. Incomplete. It rolls into the end zone, but they say incomplete, and that was Fall again. What a tremendous start for the Hokie 5th-year man. A large Fall out of Georgia.
3: Yeah, he's played well, Bill. He gets his hands up there again and anticipating of the pass. Well done. 3 and out. Just what you want. Punting right inside his 5-yard line. They might get a good return out of this.
1: Pittsburgh punter Russo hit a 50-yarder his first time. He's standing on his 3. Quayshon Brown, the Tech return man, on his 40. Snap comes back to the Pitt punter, who gets it away. Tremendous punt again, driving Quayshon all the way back. This ball hits on the 15. He's going to field it near the 10. Oh, they rip his helmet off, and he has to stop. As he tried to run it up the field, the Pitt return man grabbed the face mask and ripped it off. Quayshon has to stop at that point, even though he had some room to run. That'll be a penalty on Pitt.
3: A massive punt there, Bill, 73 yards. Boy, Quayshon paid the price on that. Ripped his helmet right off. That's got to hurt.
1: They're talking, Mike. Johnny points out there may be two penalties on this play. One on Tech and one on Pitt. And then Johnny points out, even after the play was over, Mike, after Quayshon stopped, they hit him again without his helmet.
3: Yeah.
1: So the officials, we're going to take a look at the replay. So he picked it up. Number 23 of Pitt,
3: Thompson,
1: ripped his helmet off, and then, that is Thompson, and then Nick James, 11, came in and hit Quayshon, who was not wearing his helmet.

0: You got golf setting calls here. It looks like they got a hold on the Hokies.
1: They may ask Pittsburgh to re-punt it, Mike.
0: Yeah. 73-yard punt. The likelihood of getting another one of those off?
1: Yeah. He's a good punter, by the way.
2: For 2,000 to play, one by each team. Illegal block in the back. The receiving team. Personal foul, face mask, and the kicking team. Those fouls will offset and will replay fourth down.
1: 14-0, Virginia Tech leads. 8:37 to go in the first quarter. And so Gabe Russo will have to punt it again. And, Mike, we saw this from, oh, my God, we've seen it over the years. It's hard to cover punts back-to-back running downfield.
0: Yes, it is. For Quayshawn, he gets another gear, it seems like we saw a couple times already this year when he had big punt returns.
1: Not only does Pitt have to try to run downfield to cover it, but they got to block the Hokies' punt rush here. And the punter's on his three. Snap is back. This kick is away. Nice punt, but nowhere near as far as the last one. Fair catch called for near the 28 by Brown. And the Hokies will start there with their third possession of the opening quarter. They lead visiting Pittsburgh 14-0. You know, breakfast, lunch, or dinner, the Carolina legend can make you a tailgate winner. Bojangles, crispy chicken, scratch-made buttermilk biscuits, and all the fixins. Order your tailgate today faster than you can say touchdown. It's bow time. Hokies have first down on their 28.
0: Back in business on offense.
1: Leading 14-0. Hawkins is in for the first time in the backfield now. Marcellus Hawkins. First down, little play fake and a throw and a one-handed grab on the right side by Reynolds. And he runs to the right, gets ahead to the 32-yard line and pushed out on the 34 by Ward. He one-handed that ball, Mike. It was delivered a little bit low, and Luke made a nice one-handed grab with the left hand.
0: Yeah, he's kind of running laterally to the line of scrimmage there, and he gets it out there. But, yeah, he has to make a great catch. And, boy, you talk about if he'd handed that ball off to Hawkins. He had some room to run there on that one.
1: That's catch number 52 on the year for the tight end. He's coming after your record, Mike.
0: Not 52 yet.
1: No, 32.
0: 32, yeah.
1: Second down, Hokies hand it off to Marcellus Hawkins. Runs to the left again. Breaks the first tackle, gets ahead to the 38, and he's knocked down there by Josh Greer, the safety. First down.
0: Now, you know Hawk is going to take care of that football after last week. Going to hang on to that thing with two hands. So good job there picking up that first down, keeping the sticks alive. Stay ahead of the sticks.
1: 7:25 to go in the first quarter. Virginia Tech leading visiting Pittsburgh 14-0 on this Friday night at Lane Stadium. Ball is in the middle of the field. Two receivers to the left for Ethan Grunkemeyer, one to the right. Pitt rushes four as Ethan drops the throw. Swings it on the left to Hawkins at the 35. Again, first man misses. He gets the 40, and to the 41-yard line he goes before Strader brought him down.
0: Yeah, not a lot there. Went to a check down receiver. Makes the catch, picks up a couple yards.
1: Grunkemeyer is 5 of 6 in the first quarter. Actually, 6 of 7 now with that catch. 6 of 7 for 123.
0: The protection broke down there. He was lucky to get rid of that football.
1: Aiden Green, Tysier Denmark, trot wide to the right on the second down and officially 8. The line of scrimmage is the 41-yard line. Out of the gun, the snap comes back. Little side-on flip to the right, caught there by Denmark. Scoots his way to the 42, and he's knocked out of bounds in front of the Pitt bench and head coach Pat Narduzzi by DeMarco Ward. That'll bring up a third down, the Hokies' first third down opportunity of this drive. They lead the game 14-0 with 6 minutes and 19 seconds to go in the first.
0: I hope he's playing fast here. Got in the huddle, ready to go. No huddle.
1: Wide side of the left for Ethan Grunkemeyer. In his 12th collegiate start, drops the throw, aims and guns it to the far sideline, and it's incomplete. Intended for Green, and Strader was there on the coverage. It'll be fourth down.
0: Yep. Pitt's defense got a much-needed hold there. And Hokies out to punt it away. See, Totten can get that big leg of his, try to flip this field.
1: So the punter for Virginia Tech trots on. That's Nathan Totten. He's averaging 44 yards per punt, but he hasn't punted often enough, Mike, to qualify for the league statistics. That's what happens when your team's averaging 43 points a game.
0: And Pitt's crowding that line.
1: Punt is away. Blue Hicks, the return man, watches it bounce. Picks it up near the

0: 22 and sprints to the near sideline. And he's out of bounds right after he crossed the 30. And that'll send us to a media timeout. There is a flag on the play.
1: At the line of scrimmage.
0: And there's a Pitt player helmetless laying on the field. That's Greer, who's arguably their best defensive player.
2: During the kick, holding. Receiving team number 29. 10-yard penalty from the end of the kick. First down.
0: Holding
2: timeout
0: on Pitt, but not a defensive holding penalty. Pitt still gets the ball when we come back to Blacksburg. Break in the action with 5:54 to go in the first quarter in front of a sellout crowd here at the home of the Hokies. The score is Virginia Tech 14 and Pitt nothing. Now let's step aside and hear this from Valero.
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0: Back in Blacksburg, 5:54 to go in the first quarter. Virginia Tech leads visiting Pitt by a score of 14-0. Bill Roth, Mike Burnoff, Evan Hughes on the field. Our entire crew is here tonight. Toby Altizer checking the scores. 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Mike, the injury to Pitt could be substantial. That was Josh Greer, arguably their best defensive player. He's a sophomore from Florida. He's their free safety. He could barely walk off, Mike. They almost carried him off.
1: Yeah. Yeah, that's... I hate to see that. Took him right straight to the locker room for more evaluation. So, the big picture, Pitt's backed up again after that penalty on the punt return by them. They're inside the 10-yard line again. So, this defense, get another hold here. That would be huge.
0: First down for Pittsburgh on the 9. Wide receiver started in the back. Hicks comes all the way in motion. They throw a screen that way, and it's caught, and the tight end slips and goes down. Carson Kent, transfer from Oklahoma, was open on the left flat. Gained to the 12-yard line. It'll be 2nd and 7 for Pittsburgh.
1: Yeah, Hokies fortunately fell down there. That was an interesting formation. That guy with the receivers lined up 2 yards deep in the end zone comes in motion.
0: It looked like, yeah, Johnny said it looked like arena football.
1: Yeah.
0: Blue Hicks, the wide receiver, started way back, 12 yards behind the line of scrimmage.
1: Just cleared out for the tight end.
0: 2nd down and 7 for Hensley. Number 6 in the Pitt White. He drops the throw. Throws it to the right sideline. Ball in the air and a leaping grab. It is ruled a catch. A fabulous grab by Yates. The Matoaka High School product in his home state makes a great catch. Hokies thought maybe he landed out of bounds first, but what a tremendous catch

0: right in front of the Tech bench by Bryce Yates.
1: Well, that foot was close to having a toe on the line. They're going to have to review that.
0: Boy, Coach Franklin is irate.
1: Now, it looks like his toe is on the white.
0: Yards if it counts. However, Bryce Yates from Matoaka. Mike, you know, they've got several Virginia kids on their team. Yates is from Ettrick, Matoaka. Cole Woodson is from Haymarket. Defensive lineman Josh Pittman's from Suffolk, and Emmanuel Taylor's from Virginia Beach. Those four players, not only from Virginia, but each of the four plays for Pitt.
1: Yeah, that was great coverage by IBM. You talk about just having a perfect throw and catch, high and outside, the only way it could be caught. It's pretty good coverage, but that's a great catch. But it looks like his foot touches that white paint on the sideline.
0: He wears a size 9, Mikey. If he wore a size 8, it's a good catch. Right?
1: Yeah, it looks
0: like it. It's his tippy toe. Here's the call from the referee.
2: After further review, pass is incomplete.
0: So it's going to be third down now for Pitt. Hokies leading 14-0. Runkenmeyer threw a 38-yard touchdown pass to Quayshawn Brown. And then a 1-yard sneak on the Hokies' first two possessions. Pittsburgh has yet to pick up a first down. Now that one gets wiped off the board. It'll be third down and 9 for the Panthers on their 12.
1: DQ Smith, Quentin Reddish, they're the safeties on this one.
0: Third down for Pitt. Ball is on the Panther 12 left hash. Two receivers and the tight end on the right. Mason Heintzel is in the gun. He's just 1 of 5 passing to start the game. Hokies coming on the blitz. Heintzel throws it short, right side. Tight end has it at the 15 and knocked down near the 17. Shy of the first down. Brent Pry coming with a little heat. Tyson Flowers ended up making the tackle on Turner.
1: And they'll bring out the punt team. You don't want to risk it here. It's another 3 and out. Pitt's still looking for their first down.
0: 14-0. Hokies leading. And the punter, Russo, will be punting again from inside his 5-yard line. And Quayshawn Brown is deep to return.
1: Hokies got their regular defense out there making sure.
0: Here's the punt. Really high, coming over to the near sideline, and it's going to land out of bounds on the fly with 4:12 to go in the first quarter. Hokies have a 14-0 lead over visiting Pitt. Tech has 158 yards. Pittsburgh has 1 yard and no first downs, obviously. 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First down for the Hokies. A little quick screen to the right. The Panthers quickly get the receiver. That was Lee, Mike, that got the receiver. Hairston on the ground. It'll be a loss of 5. Good job by the corner.
1: Yeah, he really played well on that one. It's all over that play. Nice job. Lost yards.
0: Loss of 4. Second down and 14 for the Hokies. Under 4 minutes to go. Runkenmeyer backpedals the throw. First man's cover. Dumps it off to the right. Checking it down to Overton. Catches it to 30. And the Panthers throw him out of bounds. Right in front of the Tech bench. That was Woodson that made the play. Defensively, Coles from Battlefield High School. And he throws out the Hokies. Overton from Hayfield High School in Woodbridge. Third and 7 for the Hokies. Out of the gun. Pitt rushes 4. Drops 7. Grunk, good protection. Waits. Throws it short. Near side. It's caught. But shy of the first down again by Overton.
1: Yeah, it's going to be about 3 yards short. Good job by Grunk to the check down. But we're well short of the first down. The Hokies go a quick 3 and out. First time tonight.
0: Hokies 11 passes, 6 runs to start the game. They lead the game 14-0 as we hit the 3-minute mark of the first quarter. Taunton will punt for Virginia Tech. And Kataris Hicks, who goes by Blue. Blue Hicks, the return man for Pittsburgh. Snap comes back to Taunton. And with that left foot, he rockets one high in the air. Hicks, the Pitt return man at the 25. Fields it, runs it back up the middle. Got to about the 35.

0: score with 2:38 to go in the first. Hokies leading visiting Pitt 14-0 on this Hall of Fame weekend at Virginia Tech. Induction ceremonies tomorrow night here on campus. Pittsburgh still looking for its first down of the night. And they hand the ball off on first down to Turner. And the tailback running left surges ahead to the 37 for two. Runs into Kamari Copeland. It'll be second down. We'll give him three. The coaching staff thought that Copeland played his very best game last week at BC.
1: Yeah, those other guys get a lot of credit. But, boy, he clogs up that middle. He's a really good player. Strong. Neutralizes his blocks and gets great penetration in the gap. Had a good year.
0: Everybody down at the beach remembers him from Kellam High School. Senior defensive tackle for Tech. Second down and seven. The crowd continues to roar in Blacksburg. Mason Heischel to throw. First man's cover. Big rush comes. Throws it. Got it complete over here to Turner. And he's tripped up near the line of scrimmage at the 37 by Caleb Spencer. A brilliant open field tackle is again. Mason Heischel felt the wrath of the Virginia Tech defensive front. That was Curtis Jones that got him.
1: Yeah, he had to throw that one up in the air. They're lucky to get the completion, but you talk about a great open field tackle now. Caleb Spencer prevented a big game on that play.
0: Hokies 14, Pittsburgh nothing. First quarter, 1:28 and counting. Panthers have a third down and seven. They're 0 for 3 thus far tonight on third down. Michael sends two receiver stack formation left. Tight end on the right. Turner is the back on third down. Hokies rush four. Heichel steps up, throws it short to the running back ahead of the 45, and Pitt gets a first down as Hicks moves the sticks. Jacquez White with a tackle on Kataris Hicks. He started his career at Louisville. Mikey, he played at Miami Central High School. Started his career at Louisville and now at Pitt. Under a minute to go in the quarter. Heinschel on first down, throws it over the middle, and a leaping grab on the 35-yard line. This time it was Yates, and he's down to the Hokie 20. Caleb Spencer brings down Bryce Yates.
1: That's the biggest play of the night. 30-yard gain, biggest one of the night for Pitt.
0: Comes with 30 seconds to go in the first quarter, and Pittsburgh has a first down on the Tech 20. Hokies jumped out to the quick 14-0 lead, but now Pittsburgh trying to answer in the final moments of the opening quarter. On the 20-yard line, first and 10. Snap comes back. Handoff goes up the middle to Turner. Breaks free at the 10, on his feet at the 5, and spins towards the goal line and scores. Turner, a 20-yard run, and the Panthers get on the board with 10 seconds to go in the first.
1: That's a good run. Good second effort running. Pitt answers. You knew they weren't going to go away. Got a couple of good holes on defense. Forced the Hokies to punt and move this one right down the field.
0: Good job by Turner to break some tackles, too. Now the extra point attempt at the south end zone for Pittsburgh's kicker, Antonio Chata. He's perfect on the year in 18 tries. This comes with 10 seconds left in the quarter. And the kick is airborne, and count it for one. New score, Hokies 14, Pittsburgh 7. Here are the final 10 seconds of quarter number one. 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Well, Pittsburgh did answer, Mike. You had a hunch that if they could weather the opening few minutes, they might. It was 14-0. The crowd was really going. But Narduzzi's team has answered here at the end of the quarter.
1: Yeah, they did. A nice drive. It was quick, too, Bill. Five plays, 65 yards. Just took 2 minutes and 27 seconds. 20-yard run by Turner. Score is now 14-7 with 10 seconds left in quarter number one.
0: During his press briefing on Tuesday, someone asked Coach Narduzzi about keys to adjusting, particularly on the road. And, Mike, I thought he gave a really interesting answer. He says, one of the great things we have is an iPad on the sidelines. That's new to college football the last couple of years.
1: Yeah.
0: You don't have to wait till halftime to show kids adjustments. You can actually show them the video. There's the kickoff coming back to the Hokies, and Overton near the 2 will field it there.

0: right up the middle with a 10-20. Accelerating across the 25 and down to the 28-yard line. Remember back when you played, they would use a chalkboard, right?
1: Oh, yeah.
0: Or a grease board, what they had board, back yeah. in the locker room.
1: Mark and white, yep, that's what they did.
0: But now, in the booth right to our left, Mike, the Pitt kids, or their video people, are taping the game, airdropping it to the sideline. So by the time Heintzel's over there, Mike, he's already reviewing the tape of the previous possession.
1: Yeah. Well, they had some explosive plays on that particular drive, and that's what the key has been for both of these teams.
0: 5 seconds. Plays. Yeah, 5 seconds to go. Let's see how the Hokies respond on the final play of the opening quarter. From the 29, Runkenmeyer going to set up a little middle screen to Overton. The catch at the 40, and he's wrestled down after a 12-yard gain at the 42, and that ends the quarter. After one, our score is Virginia Tech 14 and Pittsburgh 7. Now let's step aside. You're listening to the Hokies and the Pitt Panthers from Blacksburg on the Virginia Tech Sports Network.
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4: 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And as always, keep it in drive.
0: After one quarter, Virginia Tech with a 14-7 lead over the visiting Pittsburgh Panthers on this Friday night from the home of the Hokies. Beautiful evening here as the rain has moved through. Orange and maroon stripes each section creates a tremendous masterpiece of art across the way. As I look at it, Mikey, it almost looks like a picture that you would hang right in your man cave, so to speak, right?
1: Yeah.
0: Every section perfectly aligned, orange and maroon.
1: Yeah.
0: And a pretty good start for the Hokies tonight at home, leading 14-7.
1: Yeah, no doubt, Billy. They got 6 rushes for 35 yards. Grunk is 11 of 13 passing for 143. So the Hokies have 19 snaps for 178 yards. Pittsburgh, 5 carries, 16 yards. Passing, 5 of 9, 50 yards. They had 14 snaps, 66 yards. 14-7, Hokies are up here as we get ready to start the second quarter.
0: Before we do, let's go down to Evan on the field.
5: Yeah, guys, late in the first quarter, George Balance, wearing the 25 jersey all year, had that really standout game against VMI. He came off the field, a little bit of pain, was tended to by the Tech medical staff. He's gone into the locker room. When I can get you an update, I'll provide one to you. Bill?
0: Balance out for Tech. Pittsburgh's free safety, Guerrero, is out. So there's been some attrition here in the first quarter. Mike, I mentioned the Hall of Famers this weekend. Logan Thomas goes in tomorrow night.
1: Yeah.
0: Along with Jerry Chenet, former head coach of several sports. Chris Martin from wrestling. Kylie McGoldrick from softball. Yevgeny Olofsky from track and field. Martina Schulze from track and field. And Muriel Thurman from women's soccer. 7 new members to the Hokies Hall of Fame tomorrow night here in Blacksburg.
1: Yeah, it's going to be a fun affair, and looking forward to hosting it with you, Billy. And it's going to be a great night. Hopefully the Hokies will have a big win to celebrate here and ring in that great Hall of Fame class tomorrow night. They'll be introduced at halftime here tonight.
0: Yep. Well, they've turned the lights off momentarily at the stadium, and man, the fans have their phones out and they're waving their phones in the air here. It feels like we are at a South Beach nightclub.
1: I love the

0: lights on the steps, too. That's a nice little touch.
1: So the Hokies begin quarter number two with the football. First and 10 on the 42-yard line. Marcellus Hawkins is in the game to the right of quarterback Ethan Grunkemeyer, who's 11 of 13 to start the game tonight. Virginia Tech QB number 17 in maroon. Snap comes back. Grunk turns and hands the football to Hawkins. And the Oklahoma native gets ahead of the 44-yard line, tripped up there by Jaden Moore, the senior defensive lineman for Pitt. Panthers come in 4-0 on the season. Wins over Miami, Ohio, UCF, Syracuse, and Bucknell. They had not allowed a first quarter point all season. The Hokies had 14 points in the opening 4.5 minutes. They lead 14-7 as we start quarter number two.
2: Yeah, the last two drives, they've been able to shut the Hokies down. 5 plays in a punt and 3 in a punt.
1: Davion Brown joins the action. Freshman wide receiver, wide left. Ball in the middle of the field on second down. The Hokies set up a little screen to the left side. Ball is caught by Quayshon Brown. He gets ahead for 2, and he's knocked down by Nick James, the Pittsburgh defender. Another 3rd and 5 or so for the Hokies.
2: Yeah, those 3rd down and longs are tougher to make. This is a little longer than 5, it looks like. Those are the ones you got to worry about when you get behind the sticks a little bit.
1: 3rd and 6, Hokies go fast and a bit too fast. Flag on the play. Looked like Logan Holland may have backed up early.
3: Offense for 70. 5-yard penalty. It's still 3rd down.
1: It makes it 3rd and 11. That's the first penalty tonight on the home team. Hokies will make a change because of the penalty. Luke Reynolds comes back into the game. It'll be 3rd and 11 for Virginia Tech. Leading in the game 14-7 in the opening minute of the second quarter.
2: Yeah, he comes in and replaces Jericus Harrison.
1: Maroon jerseys, white pants, and the maroon helmet for Tech. White jerseys, gold pants, and the gold helmet with that traditional pit script on the side for the Panthers. 3rd and 11. Panthers have a stunt on up front. Hokies throw a back shoulder throw to the left sideline. It is caught right in front of the pit bench for the first down by a sliding Davion Brown. 14-yard pickup. He's got the first down.
2: Boy, big play there from the Fat Rat. Man, that's a great throw and great catch. Coming back to the ball, just all concentration. Well done.
1: Moves the football to the pit 45-yard line. Early going in the second. Hokies lead 14-7. They send 2 tight ends on the left on this play, a new formation. Grunkemeyer is up under center. Old school football. Takes the snap, turns and hands to Hawkins, plows his way to the pit 41. 4-yard gain on first down, and Sanford made the tackle. Coach talked earlier this week, Mike, we always talk about these long runs, and the Hokies have had a bunch of them. But consistent 4-yard runs are just as important to an offense.
2: Absolutely, because you stay ahead of the sticks, you get yourself, you keep the clock moving, and yeah, it just gives you momentum and wears down the defense. Those are very important. That was a good run by Hawk.
1: Although I like a 41-yard run whenever possible.
2: Well, yeah, 76 last week.
1: Pitt's defense shifts on second down as Grunkemeyer backpedals the throw, lofts it to the left side, and it's over the head of Brown. Incomplete. There was contact on the play with Sean Lee, but the ball was well overthrown. It'll be 3rd and 6 again.
2: Sure enough. Quayshon kind of, the ball looked like it was just overthrown. The blitz was on. Probably Grunk probably got rid of that one a little quicker than he wanted to.
1: 3rd and 6 on the 41. Pittsburgh brings out a linebacker. Yes, they're going to go nickel here. 3rd and 6 for the Hokies on the Panthers 41.
2: Got man-on-man on Green up top.
1: Yep, you got Aiden Green man-to-man. They play so tight, those pit corners. 3rd down, handoff to Overton. Runs right, got 2. That'll bring up a 4th down play. Brookins made the tackle.
2: Hokies haven't been scared to go for it on 4th down.
1: So they decided they were going to go for it on 4th before this play, Mike.
2: Yep, 67% on the year.
1: 6 of 9. Hokies bring in Davion Brown and Tysier Denmark. It's 4th and 3 on the pit 38.
2: Yeah, Quayshon Brown comes in. Yeah.
1: Out of the shotgun now on 4th down for Tech. Panthers have all 11 guys in the box. Look at that, Mike. You never see that. Grunk to throw. Going to flip it to the right. Overthrown. Incomplete. Flag throw. That was Strader. He's going to get whistled for pass interference.
2: I don't know. It might have been on him and might have been on,
1: you think,
2: number 12 because Brookins had Luke Reynolds wrapped up. We'll see who they call it on.
3: Pass interference. Defense.